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0: Another classic from Just Josh and Jay Scoop. It is the Ben Maller Show. And I, Bill Miller, a reminder, this show is saved for posterity's sake. It's called the podcast, the Ben Maller Show podcast. It'll be up in the podcast domain. It'll be available for you shortly after the end of the show. And it's been cannibalized. Now, you can listen to every hour. We recommend that. However, you can hear each hour individually. Maybe you love hour three. I don't know why you'd love hour three. You're an hour three person. Or you can hear the best of version. Very long today. 5.5 seconds. Very good job. Wow. Impressive. Check that out wherever you get your podcast. Thank you.
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5: The Lakers?
6: I believe the answer is the Clippers.
3: That is the top answer. 40 points. It's Maller.
0: Real quick, let's play the game. Limited time. We have Mark on the north end, and he is going to play, and Chris in Boston. These guys play every week. These guys play each other.
7: Every week.
0: Yeah, one, two, or three. Quickly, Lorena.
8: Number two.
0: All right, here we go, gentlemen. 100 people surveyed. The top five answers on the board. Name your least favorite chore. Your least favorite chore.
7: Mark. Laundry.
0: Laundry is on there, but not the number one answer. You need to go again, Mark.
7: How about mowing the lawn?
0: Mowing the lawn is not on there. All right, Chris, here's your chance. Name your least favorite chore. Top five answers on the board.
9: Taking the trash out.
0: That is out. Yeah, that is number three answer. Go again, Chris.
9: Washing the dishes.
0: Washing the dishes. Is that on there?
8: It is, but it was with...
0: Answer. Yeah, you had laundry. Laundry, dishwashing. All right, keep going, Chris.
9: Leaving the bathroom.
0: Yes, that was the number one answer. Cleaning the toilet, cleaning the bathroom. And keep going, Chris. We're out of time. We have dusting, taking out the trash, vacuuming. There you go. 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
24: Sunday night's IndyCar race near St. Louis went to Joseph Newgarden. Denny Hamlin took the NASCAR event at Michigan, his third victory this year. The U.S. Women's Open in L.A. went to American Nelly Korda by one stroke. At Golf's Memorial in Ohio, J.T. Poston won it in a playoff, and Tyrrell Hatton took the LIV Golf event in Spain by two strokes over Jon Rahm. Number two seed Alexander Zverev won the French Open final in five sets, his first career Grand Slam title. WNBA wins for L.A. and Toronto. Former Chicago Bulls player and broadcaster Stacey King died at the age of 59. No cause of death given. Advancing to the College World Series, Texas, Georgia, and North Carolina. The San Francisco Giants won the Sunday night ball game in 10 innings at the Cubs 2-1. The Angels beat the Dodgers in L.A. 13-5. The Mets won 7-3 at San Diego. I'm Steve DeSager.
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1: 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And up next, we got another edition of In Case You Missed It. 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
2: 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We're currently checking in accident-free at this time. Just a little small construction slowdown to look out for. You'll find it up in Martin County, I-95 northbound on the approach to Canner Highway. That's exit 101. 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I'm BJ.
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2: 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We are still currently checking in accident-free at this time. Just a few slowdowns to look out for. Your first one you'll find up in Martin County, I-95 northbound on the approach to exit 101. And here in Palm Beach County, Florida's Turnpike northbound, we have a slowdown from Lake Worth Road all the way north to Southern Boulevard. 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In the Traffic Center, I'm BJ.
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4: 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We are currently checking in accident-free at this time. Just a few rush hour slowdowns to look out for. Your first one you'll find up in Martin County, I-95 and northbound on the approach to exit 101. And here in Palm Beach County on the Florida Turnpike south, we have a slowdown from Southern Boulevard to Lake Worth Road. And over on I-95 and southbound, we have a slowdown from Southern Boulevard to Forest Hill Boulevard. 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In the Traffic Center, I'm VJ.
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9: We'll be right back. This is Yanni Krakas from WPBF 25 Sports. Game 1 of the NBA Finals going to the New York Knicks, 105-95 over San Antonio, the Knicks' 12th straight win. Jalen Brunson clutch as usual, game-high 30 points, including several big shots down the stretch. Game 2 of the Stanley Cup Final tonight from Raleigh, Vegas leads Carolina 1-0. The Boca Raton Bowl has its date for December, and it's returning to the early afternoon time slot. Pencil in Friday, December 18th, 11 a.m. at Flagler Credit Union Stadium on the campus of FAU. The Bowl is leaning into the time slot with a Take Your Office to the Game package. It'll be broadcast on ESPN. The home of the Marlins, Lone Depot Park, held the Winter Classic in January. Hockey outside. Well, now it's going to host a big-time college basketball game. According to CBS Sports, Lone Depot will be home to Duke, Michigan on December 21st. The game was originally scheduled to be played at Madison Square Garden. It'll bring former FAU coach Dusty May back to South Florida. I'm Yanni Krakas.

0: This is Yanni Krakas from WPBF 25 Sports. Game 1 of the NBA Finals going to the New York Knicks, 105-95 over San Antonio. The Knicks' 12th straight win. Jalen Brunson clutch as usual. Game-high 30 points, including several big shots down the stretch. Game 2 of the Stanley Cup Final tonight from Raleigh. Vegas leads Carolina 1-0. The Boca Raton Bowl has its date for December, and it's returning to the early afternoon time slot. Pencil in Friday, December 18th, 11 a.m. at Flagler Credit Union Stadium on the campus of FAU. The Bowl is leaning into the time slot with a Take Your Office to the Game package. It'll be broadcast on ESPN. The home of the Marlins loan Depot Park held the Winter Classic in January. Hockey outside. Well, now it's going to host a big-time college basketball game. According to CBS Sports, Lone Depot will be home to Duke, Michigan on December 21st. The game was originally scheduled to be played at Madison Square Garden. It'll bring former FAU coach Dusty May back to South Florida. I'm Yanni Krakas.
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1: 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Yeah.

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2: This is Yanni Krakas from WPBF 25 Sports. Game 1 of the NBA Finals going to the New York Knicks, 105-95 over San Antonio. The Knicks' 12th straight win. Jalen Brunson clutch as usual. Game-high 30 points, including several big shots down the stretch. Game 2 of the Stanley Cup Final tonight from Raleigh. Vegas leads Carolina 1-0. The Boca Raton Bowl has its date for December, and it's returning to the early afternoon time slot. Pencil in Friday, December 18th, 11 a.m. at Flagler Credit Union Stadium on the campus of FAU. The Bowl is leaning into the time slot with a Take Your Office to the Game package. It'll be broadcast on ESPN. The home of the Marlins lone Depot Park held the Winter Classic in January. Hockey outside. Well, now it's going to host a big-time college basketball game. According to CBS Sports, Lone Depot will be home to Duke, Michigan on December 21st. The game was originally scheduled to be played at Madison Square Garden. It'll bring former FAU coach Dusty May back to South Florida. I'm Yanni Krakas.

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8: This is Yanni Krakas from WPBF 25 Sports. Game 1 of the NBA Finals going to the New York Knicks, 105-95 over San Antonio. The Knicks' 12th straight win. Jalen Brunson clutch as usual. Game-high 30 points, including several big shots down the stretch. Game 2 of the Stanley Cup Final tonight from Raleigh. Vegas leads Carolina 1-0. The Boca Raton Bowl has its date for December, and it's returning to the early afternoon time slot. Pencil in Friday, December 18th, 11 a.m. at Flagler Credit Union Stadium on the campus of FAU. The Bowl is leaning into the time slot with a Take Your Office to the Game package. It'll be broadcast on ESPN. The home of the Marlins loaned Depot Park held the Winter Classic in January. Hockey outside. Well, now it's going to host a big-time college basketball game. According to CBS Sports, Lone Depot will be home to Duke, Michigan on December 21st. The game was originally scheduled to be played at Madison Square Garden. It'll bring former FAU coach Dusty May back to South Florida. I'm Yanni Krakas.
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12: 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So J-Mac likes the Spurs tonight. The lines are interesting. So now it comes back to New York. We know how electric and dynamic the crowd will be. And now the Spurs are only a 1.5-point dog. So that's a very interesting number. The feeling is game three, desperate teams, regardless of venue, tend to do very well. The number tells you it's going to go down to the wire. You know, it's funny. There was a moment, I don't know about you, but there was a moment on Friday, I think it was the second quarter, and the Spurs were just throwing they were hitting shots, and they were just throwing everything at the Knicks. And about 3 minutes later, I look up, and the Knicks are up one. And I'm like, oh, the series is over. Like, they're taking all the body blows, all the shots, and it's like, it's Holyfield Tyson. And you look up and you're like, no, Evander's fine. He just took a left hook. He's fine. He's going to win this fight.
13: Have you followed the Landry Shamet story? 2 years ago, he was in the Knicks G League team. He's now like 50% from three in the finals, and he was unbelievable. He couldn't miss against the Cavs. I mean, literally just on fire. And a guy like Landry Shamet is going to swing the series, Colin. That's crazy.
12: Yeah, he hasn't missed. There is, here's Wemby on being down 0-2.
14: The key is acceptance a lot of times and taking a step back, realizing the journey that's behind us and what's ahead of us, and just being okay with who I am, where I am, what I'm doing. I think the end of the day, this is everything that I wish for, so there's no reason to really overthink it. Or, I mean, this is what I'm built for.
12: He's just such an incredible awesome kid. I mean, just 22 years old, and to be that mature is remarkable.
13: I'm sure you saw some of the videos of him this weekend in New York City. He's literally just going to Central Park and, like, painting. I'm not even kidding. The videos of him are insane. Because if you see, like, Bradley Cooper walking around, you're like, Is that Bradley?

0: Cooper, maybe? Wemby, everybody's like, holy cow, it's that alien. He's 7'4". Look at him. You know, it's pretty awesome.
1: Yeah. It's we've been lucky. We've had, you know, you go through these runs. We had an incredible Game 7 of the World Series. We had a very good March Madness, like exceptional. The NBA season was weird. We had a tanking epidemic. I mean, there's a lot of sweeps. It was just kind of an ugly NBA. And then we got a great Western Conference Finals. And I kind of feel like sports owes us. We can't have another sweep. Knicks fans are all like, we saw this coming. No, you didn't. Nobody would have. The last time the Knicks lost was the first day of the NFL draft. Is that crazy? You'd think you'd get an injury, you'd have a shooting slump. I mean, they've played in tough environments, Philadelphia, San Antonio. You'd think you'd just have a bad half.
0: Was that like two international trips ago for you? I mean, it was so long ago, I barely forget or remember.
1: I will be for the next 8 days at home just watching. I mean, for the next 3 weeks, mostly World Cup.
0: Oh, the World Cup. I'm so geeked. Oh, my goodness. A lot of wagers coming in. Sorry, Sorsby. It's a lot of World Cup wagers coming in.
1: All right. Yeah, I'll probably get bashed for that take, but, you know, I'm not sure what we're supposed to do with people that make mistakes, especially young people. But what about Pete Rose? We all want Pete Rose in the Hall of Fame, right? And he was an adult who made those mistakes.
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8: 3 a.m. Pacific. I'm Dan Patrick, and this is Above the Noise. There have been five teams in NBA history to come back from an 0-2 deficit to win the finals. That alone puts the San Antonio Spurs in a tough spot. But the real problem isn't the deficit itself. It's where those losses happen. Losing games 1 and 2 at home, now they're on the road. The distinction matters because while five teams have rallied from an 0-2 deficit in the finals, no team has ever dropped the first two at home and come back to win the title. Now we're in Madison Square Garden tonight. Of course, writing off Victor feels foolish. The Spurs have the kind of player who can alter a series by himself, not to mention we've seen stranger things happen before. Still, every comeback needs a starting point, and history suggests this mountain is steeper than most. The Spurs aren't just trying to become the sixth team to overcome an 0-2 deficit to win the NBA championship. They're trying to do something no team in the history of the league has ever done. I'm Dan Patrick, and this is Above the Noise. 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
12: What's going on, everyone? Welcome to another hour of the Andy Slater Show on this Monday, June 8th, 2026. And welcome to the start of a new week. We're moving along here in June, 8 days in, and before you know it, not only are we going to be in July, we're going to be in late July. And late July, we really start to feel football season. Because training camp, real training camp begins. Then you'll have those scrimmages with other teams. Then you'll have the preseason games, which we don't really care about. Part of them will be, you know, that one game where you got the dress rehearsal. And then the regular season will be here. Some people say, oh, we're in the dog days of summer. I feel like in South Florida, we haven't been there in a while. And even this year, with the Heat and Panthers not playing, I still feel like we're not in them. I know it was a little slow last month, but not super slow. The past few years, we're used to tons of action. We didn't get that this season, but there's been plenty of stories, plenty of rumors, and reports, and there's more out there today that I'll get into. Football, though, is year-round, and after the draft, there's still tons of discussions going on, especially with the Miami Dolphins, like always, because it's like, okay, is this going to be the year? Nobody is asking if this season is going to be it, because we know this franchise is rebuilding, and hopefully this rebuild will work out. So there's been a lot of topics surrounding John Eric Sullivan, the new GM, Jeff Hafley, the new head coach, and a new quarterback in Malik Willis. We've had OTAs, we've had mini camps, we've had signings. We always have something going on football-wise. But once we hit mid to late July, it's going to fly through February. Especially if the University of Miami football team, if they make another championship run, which they're certainly capable of doing, that's going to be a ton of fun again. So until we get to a real Dolphins training camp, from now until then, we'll have other stories. And trust me, there's a lot of them. There is a big story that's out there right now. And I'm not talking about the story that you may have read about around 10 or 11 o'clock this morning, where Miami Heat games will now be on local television, at least in the Miami-Fort Lauderdale market. They're going to be on WPLG, which is Local 10. Local 10 last year, they went away from ABC, and they're now independent. They aired some Miami Heat games last season, but now they're going to air all of them, the ones that are not on national television. So if you currently get WPLG Local 10, you will get all the Miami Heat games for free. 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Then there's going to be the app, like a new app from WPLG Local 10. Maybe I'll get more into that and find out more details when Clay Ferraro from WPLG Local 10 joins us on Friday. He's been coming on this show for quite some time on Fridays. A good voice to hear from. Gives you a little break from mine, although I know that's not what you're specifically looking for. I hope everybody's weekend was good. Before I get into everything I have written down, I want to say that my weekend was fantastic. I was at Seminole Hard Rock Hotel and Casino in Hollywood on Saturday. I went to the Hard Rock Bet signature party. It was for their top VIPs, and I placed so much on the app that I am one of their top VIPs. A lot of people believe that I go places and do things because I talk about the product or service, and that is not true. The reason I talk about a product or service, not only may I be a partner with one like poker, but I actually participate. I always am playing poker at the Hard Rock. I have my own tournament there. I love poker. Even when I went to Costa Rica, I was playing poker. I'm always using the Hard Rock Bet app. So I'm putting in wagers all of the time. Sometimes big wagers. So I accumulate a lot of points. I accumulate many things because I'm one of their top customers. But, you know, there's people in the crowd, not the crowd there, but the Instagram crowd and Twitter crowd. Oh, you get this and that because you're talking about them. No, because I'm using them, and that's why I'm talking about them. I use them all of the time. They are the only legal sports book in the state of Florida. And I've heard about all of these prediction market things. I don't get into that for a few reasons. Number one, you have all these fees that you have to pay, and you don't have nearly the same selection like you have on the Hard Rock Bet app. So I am exclusive to that. I mean, it's legal. It's in the state of Florida. It's got everything I want, including Josh Hart over assists tonight, including that. Now, I'm giving you not a preview, but I'm telling you what I played. And I played this on Saturday night. I played it early because I took over 4.5 Josh Hart assists tonight in game 3 of the NBA Finals, and I got plus 105. I gave that out to my close friends on Instagram. Now I believe it's minus 110, minus 115, somewhere in that area. So I got it in early. It's like when I'm playing poker, I like getting in my chips when I know I've got a good hand. Like, get it in. And then you just hope it wins. And my hope here is that Josh Hart can stay out of foul trouble tonight, because that's what's been dooming him. Last game, only 18 minutes on the floor, 18 minutes and 11 seconds, and he had 4 assists. If he's able to stay on the floor for 30-plus minutes, it's going way over. Hopefully, Mike Brown and his teammates got into his head and said, you got to play smarter, at least so everybody could hit their over 4.5 on the assists. We'll see how that goes tonight, but that is my play. I gave it to my close friends on Saturday night at a really good price. I figured the price would not get better, and it didn't get better. So I got it in early, and that's what I've got tonight. Because a lot of you message me, and you say, Andy, what's the play? What's the play? Give me a free play. Come on, give me a play. And there's only so much I could give away, and there's no guarantees. If something loses, I start getting crying emojis from some people. Like, oh my gosh, like, hello, you're wagering, you're gambling. If you go to the casino and you play blackjack and you have 20 and the dealer has a 6 and then flips over a 5 and then pulls a king, you lose. What are you going to do? Cry? You had a good hand. You thought it was going to win and it didn't win. It happens. You cannot win every time you're playing blackjack. You cannot win every wager you put in. If you think you can, I would recommend not playing blackjack, and I would recommend not wagering on sports until you figure out you are going to lose. You don't have to lose all the time, but you're going to lose some wagers. You got to understand how to lose before you can be good and start to win. Because if you kvetch after you lose, this is just not something for you. And that's my speech of the day. Although I still have to talk a lot more, otherwise I don't know what you would hear for the rest of the hour. Okay, I want to get to the big report that's been out there that we're coming closer to finding out if this report is actually going to be true. I don't know right now if anybody knows if it'll be true or not. We can only take our best guess. And no, I'm not talking about a report of the Knicks sweeping. That's not a report. That's a prediction. Will the Knicks sweep? I don't know. Hey, this guy reports the Knicks are going to sweep. No, that can't happen. I mean, the sweep can happen, but that report can't happen. There's something else that will be much more concrete very soon. And that's what I want to discuss. But I can't until this hour officially begins.
13: It's time to shuffle up and deal.
12: I don't know if you know this or not, but I'm going to tell you something right now because this part is official. We are currently on Giannis watch. And I know we've been there before. We've had other watches before, and I'm not talking about tropical storm watch or hurricane watch. I know it's hurricane season, but I'm talking about Gordon Hayward watch, Wade watch, Dame watch, First watch. Oh no, that's a breakfast place. This position of waiting for the Miami Heat to finally bring in that whale that they've been going after. And we've been here before. We've seen this before. It's not new. But this time, it seems extremely legit. It seems like this time, it really can happen. It seems different. Why does it seem different this time? Well, that's a fair question. But I'm going to tell you why. The Miami Heat, right now they have assets. And they have assets that the Milwaukee Bucks, I believe, would want. How about a package of Tyler Hero, Khalil Ware, Jaime Jaquez Jr., and maybe Jovich? And some picks. What do you think about that? You may not like that, but I believe that would be enough to cause Milwaukee to make that move and say, okay, yeah, we're good. Here's Giannis. And thank you for sending us Tyler and Khalil and Jaime and Nico and some picks. We appreciate that. We're good to go. Here's the handoff. I know people like to joke how they would deal anyone on the Heat playing like fake GM, anyone but Bam. And Bam, by the way, I saw over the weekend, not in person, but on TV at the French Open, jet-setting Bam. But this time, from what Pat Riley said at his end-of-the-season press conference and what everyone else around this organization is saying, anyone but Bam, I don't think they're kidding. I think this falls right in line with what fans have said. Anyone but Bam. The Miami Heat are not trading Bam. You can't, first of all, you can't compete with just Giannis and no Bam. And I think most importantly, you have to have appeal for Giannis to want to come to Miami. And by all indications, Bam, he is appealing to Giannis. He admires how Bam plays. And if he's going to come to South Florida, you got to have a chance to think you're going to win. Not, oh, yeah, I'm going to hang out in South Beach and downtown Miami and Brickell. No, Giannis wants to win again. And I believe he thinks with Bam, he can do that. They definitely have a big chance to do it. You have a lineup with Bam and Giannis in the Eastern Conference. That's a pretty dang good start. And keep in mind, one thing that Pat Riley has done multiple times is build around stars. He's done it where most of the salary is going to go to those stars, the big name players. And a lot of you are going to say, well, what about the rest of the roster? Well, he did it with Wade and Shaq. He did it with LeBron, Wade, and Bosch. You could do it. There are ways to get guys who could fit those parts that you need to build around an incredible player. Milwaukee, they have an incentive to send Giannis where he wants to go. It's not just that Giannis has an opt-out coming up in his contract, and if he didn't like the place, he's not going to sign long-term, so that would torpedo a deal. It's not just that. The reason is simpler. Giannis is a two-time MVP. Giannis won a ring in Milwaukee. This also is not a free agency hotbed. The Bucks have every incentive to do right with their superstar. They could show the league, someone who does great things for a franchise, look at how we treat them every step of the way, including the end. So what needs to happen for this deal to get done? Well, I'm going to give you my thought. My thought is, and no, I didn't say I'm going to give you my thought right after this. No, I'm going to give it to you right now. I believe Giannis has to nudge just a little bit, maybe even publicly. There's been some leaks out there, but I think we need a bigger leak. Giannis doesn't have to come out and demand a trade. His agent doesn't have to say, oh, he's demanding a trade. everyone knows Giannis wants out. Bucks ownership, they even set a timeline. They said they want this done by the draft, whatever decision they make. And the NBA draft is coming up in 2 weeks. So I would say in the next 2 weeks, Giannis is going to be moved. But if Giannis could somehow himself make it clear that he wants to go to Miami, I think that would do it. I know he wants to protect his image and he wants to look like the good guy. But the reality is Giannis needs a new start. The Bucks, they need a new start. And if Giannis just did some type of interview and said, I want to be in Miami, I think that would be the final straw. And Milwaukee, they'd be getting good players back too. I mean, Tyler Hero, he could be a very good player outside of Miami. He's already an all-star. He's a really good scorer. His D is not great. But as a primary or secondary scoring option, he could do very well. Kalel Ware, he needs a new spot. It's rare that you hear Eric Spoelstra basically say that one of his own players is not a pro. But on multiple occasions, he called out Kalel Ware. He started during the summer league a couple years ago. He's questioned his work ethic and professionalism more than once. Says it doesn't fly with Heat culture. And I can understand that. He must see things that we don't. But you see Kalel's talent. That's obvious. You see his ability. He could be a walking double-double. If he stays with the Heat, I don't know if he's going to live up to that level because you've got that Heat culture. But elsewhere, if the Heat do move him, that is someone who could become a superstar. It's possible. But in Miami, I don't know. And I know there's a lot of naysayers because, of course, oh, Giannis, you know, I don't want him. He's on the other side of 30. He's injury prone. He's had a lot of injuries. He's a two-time MVP. Giannis is an elite player in the league. You put him on the Heat, Miami immediately becomes one of the best teams in the East. And you mix Giannis with Heat culture, who knows how that will impact his longevity and his practice habits. The resources the Heat could offer to him, the match, I feel, is fantastic. And I truly believe the Miami Heat are going to get Giannis or another superstar if somehow they can't work this out. Because Pat Riley knows, and Andy Ellisberg and Mickey and Nick Arison, they know this franchise right now, they're stuck. They're in a rut. They've been so good for so long. But when Jimmy went sideways, the Heat have been meh. And they don't stink badly where they're tanking or anything. They're not in the upper half of the East. They're in no man's land. They're in the play-in tournament. And you've got to break that up. So when you have a chance of getting Giannis, you've got to get it done. Anybody but Bam. Don't tell me you can't give up this guy, you can't give up that guy, because what have they gotten you? Oh, you can't give up Tyler, you can't give up Ware, you can't give up Jaime. What has this roster done? They've been to the play-in tournament four straight seasons. I know at the beginning there was a finals run sprinkled in there. That was amazing. But after that, this is not one of the best teams in the league. But the second the Heat make a Giannis deal, they become an instant contender. Look at the NBA Finals right now. Some people say forget the Eastern Conference because they can't touch the West. And I know I've talked about that here before, how the West is better than the East. Look, the Knicks may not be as talented as the Spurs, but we're not looking at a talent competition. This is a best of seven series. The best of seven, it measures everything. And right now, it's only two games. But what I'm seeing from the finals is, hey, the Knicks are up 2-0, and the next two games are at Madison Square Garden. So the whole idea of the West is just going to coast, this is over before it starts, that was not correct. And I'm not arguing that the East is better than the West. I'm not saying that there's not more good teams in the West, because I truly think there are. But regardless of which conference you come from, if you're good enough to get to the NBA Finals, it's the best of seven. Everyone starts on equal ground. For the Miami Heat, if they were to get Giannis, the East to get to the finals is an easier path than the West. That's great news for them. But it won't be an easy path without having a superstar next to Bam. So until this deal goes down, which I certainly hope it will, Miami will not be a serious contender to get to the NBA Finals. They won't even be a serious contender for a top four seed. But that all changes immediately if you get a superstar to play next to Bam, and that superstar is the Greek Freak.
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11: Buckle up, helmets on. Whoa. Here's Andy Slater.
12: Are you ready? I'm ready. I know it's not the Miami Heat, but it's the New York Knicks, and New York is something else. I know there's a lot of you out there right now in South Florida that are from New York. You're either hating on the Knicks because you're a Heat fan, or you're loving this run, and you're really hoping the Knicks can win the title, and even more so in a sweep at home. Wemby, he needs to win this series, especially after the way Game 2 ended. That was like an all-time brain fart. That sequence, you grab a rebound, you panic, you throw it off a teammate's back. And then after Brunson steals the pass, you commit a foul. That leads to a deciding free throw. And if that wasn't enough, you still got a chance. You get a good look and you miss at the buzzer. One of the most brutal sequences ever. If the Spurs become the first team to ever lose two games at home and then win the finals, then everything will be forgiven. But right now, it's hard to see that. If the Knicks finish the job, whether it's in four or five, Wemby's going to have to hear about that sequence forever. Remember Chris Webber, he had a great NBA career, really good. And he still hears about the timeout in the NCAA tournament. And anytime someone does it, the same thing with the timeout, people think of Chris Webber. I'm not saying this is a Bill Buckner level thing, but for a guy who's supposed to be an all-time player, for someone who's supposed to be the next Shaq, Kareem, LeBron, for that to happen to him, that is a forever play unless you figure out a way to erase it. And the only way to do that is to become a different player starting tonight. Wemby has to lead his team on an epic forever run that begins this evening. That is the only way he could slow this down. Because right now, he's getting dominated. Cat, he has been the best player through two games in the NBA Finals. And he has the toughest defensive assignment, the alien. We've never seen anyone like Wemby before. And Cat is outplaying him and outworking him on both ends of the floor. It's like a man against a boy. Now, that doesn't mean it will continue tonight. I'm very curious to see how Wemby comes out, how he's going to handle this stage. Madison Square Garden, down 2-0 in the NBA Finals. He's either going to rise to an occasion like, wow, that is why he is in the GOAT conversation at 22 years old. Or he just can't handle it. He's going to crumble. The Knicks, their fans, Spike Lee, Ben Stiller, everyone. Everybody is going to be there, including the President of the United States. And this game experience, it sounds fun, yet it sounds miserable. I'm happy to be watching this on TV tonight. The get-in price, $10,000, maybe a little bit less now. No average fan is going to be able to be there. It's going to be very corporate, I'm sure. And on top of that, with Trump there, you have TSA screening. There's no bags allowed in. Everyone's got to show up 2 hours early. TSA pre-check and touchless ID, that doesn't work. There's no watch party outside of the arena. For a moment that's supposed to be so joyful for the largest city in the world, they've been waiting since 1973. Outside that place, it's going to be a you-know-what kind of show. So I will happily watch this game tonight from my couch, the comfort of my own television in front of me with the sound up, the surround sound, the speakers, and I'll do my best to feel like I am there. Now, I say all of that. If I was given a ticket to be in the building, yes, I would be there. But I wasn't given a ticket, and I'm not buying a ticket for what is going to be a crazy event tonight at Madison Square Garden. The Heat, they've been to the NBA Finals and won numerous NBA titles, and we love the atmosphere in downtown Miami, but of course, nothing compares. It doesn't even come close to Madison Square Garden. If you've never been to MSG, just for any playoff game, it's crazy. I can't even imagine what tonight is going to be like. We have great sports fans here in South Florida, and we've had a lot of joy recently. The Miami Hurricanes, the Heat just 3 or 4 years ago going to the NBA Finals, the Florida Panthers winning back-to-back Stanley Cups and going to the Stanley Cup Final 3 straight years. So we know about excitement and playoff action and finals action. This year, we've had to sit on the sidelines. So you can either root for the Knicks or you could hate on them. I'm ready for the Miami Heat to get back into that NBA Finals conversation and then actually in the NBA Finals. And the Florida Panthers, I'm ready for them to be back, and I think they will be back. I know a lot of you are enjoying what's been going on in this year's Stanley Cup Final. It's been incredible. I've heard all about it. Haven't watched a whole lot because just like the Florida Panthers, they get the offseason completely off. That's what I'm doing too. I know that healthy next season, the Florida Panthers, they will be playing into May and June. Hopefully late June. And I hope I could say the same thing for the Miami Heat. They go get Giannis. Now we're talking about the Panthers playing in June, the Heat playing in June. Not that it will necessarily happen, but we'll be talking about it. Maybe two parades back to back. I know all of that sounds good. Now we just got to make it happen. I'm sure the thought of taking all my chips at the poker table also sounds good, but that's what I'm going to be trying to do as well. The next Slater Scoops Poker Tournament, it is coming up Tuesday, June 23rd. That is 2 weeks from tomorrow at Seminole Hard Rock Hotel and Casino in Hollywood. 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You guys have been showing up strong. The tournament will begin at 6 p.m. Tuesday, June 23rd. That's 2 weeks from tomorrow. I know it's still a couple weeks out, but put a reminder in your phone right now so you don't forget. 6 p.m. Tuesday, June 23rd. 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
12: We got a lot going on, a lot of rumors out there, reports out there. We got NBA Finals Game 3 tonight. We got the World Cup about to start. We've got some other football, not football with a U, but football with two O's, rumors, including who's going to be the next AD at the University of Miami. Is it going to be Michael Yormark? Michael Yormark used to run all the business operations at the Florida Panthers. He and I go way back, and I figured with the World Cup about to start, and he and Roc Nation, who he's with right now, they're a big part of it. Plus, with the opening for AD at the University of Miami and his name being mentioned, I figured, okay, it's a great time to bring on Michael Yormark. But I got to take a quick break. Michael Yormark, he'll be with us next.
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0: Here on this Monday afternoon, we got a lot of really good stuff coming up. And one person you've heard of over the past, I don't know, 15 plus years, Michael Yormark, who used to be with the Florida Panthers and now, you know, he moved on up in the world, the president and co-founder of Roc Nation.

0: what do I do? I moved to London about 6.5 years ago to bring Roc Nation into the football ecosystem and to build one of the most successful and influential football agencies in the world. That's what I've been doing for the last 6.5 years, developing this business, building this business, staffing this business, and quite frankly, you know, signing some of the best footballers in the world, but also getting involved in the consulting side of sports and entertainment. That's what's been keeping me busy 24/7.
1: Does the word soccer ever come out of your mouth? Because I know you reference football, it's the World Cup, and the rest of the world says football. I think in the United States, we're the only ones who say soccer. Well, you haven't said it yet, so I'm just wondering.
0: Well, Andy, that's a good question. You know, when I lived in America, it was always soccer, and then quickly, everyone in Europe said to me, Michael, if you're gonna get yourself into the football ecosystem here and you're gonna be authentic, you've got to use the word football, not soccer. So when I refer to soccer, I do use the word football. It is a global sport. And to your point, you know, this is an exciting week for global football. Obviously, the World Cup kicks off in Mexico later this week, and really super, super excited about what this means for our players, many of our clients who are participating, but also Roc Nation Sports International. It's a big moment for us and super excited, you know, what it means to the U.S. market and the growth of the sport.
1: Michael, you mentioned football, and I will get into another football in just a little bit because your name is out there with the University of Miami, and that's something that I definitely want to bring up, and I will in just a couple of moments. You talk about footballers, the players. You guys also, correct me if I'm wrong, you've got some concerts, you've got something to do with the World Cup as far as entertainment too?
0: So many of our artists, you know, will be involved in lots of the entertainment that you'll see in Mexico and America. Super excited about that. Great opportunity for, you know, the music side of Roc Nation. And then we have 10 players that are participating, 5 on Team Brazil, and then we have, you know, 5 players that are playing for their individual countries outside of Brazil. So it's a big moment for the music side of our business. It's a big moment for the sports side of our business and the 10 athletes that will be performing. And I'm looking forward to coming back to America later this week, and I'll be attending the Brazil match in New York on Saturday, and then I'll be heading to Philadelphia to watch the Ivory Coast team play, where Yan Diamande, one of our big clients, is playing. And then, you know, I'll be catching, you know, Senegal and Team USA and some of the other big countries participating in the World Cup. It should be a lot of fun.
1: It doesn't sound, Michael, like you've slowed down working at all, because I know when you were with the Panthers, and I believe you put together Club Red, which I still enjoy, whatever it's called, to this day. You were constantly working, nonstop on your phone, nonstop this, nonstop that. It doesn't sound like you've slowed down, have you? Or maybe you sped up.
0: You know, Andy, I'll tell you, you know, most people slow down as they get older. I think in my case, I'm working harder as I get older. I'm not quite sure why, but, you know, when you love what you do, Andy, and listen, you know this because you love what you do. When you love what you do and you're passionate about it, all you want to do is try to achieve greatness, you know, not for yourself, but the company that you're with, your clients, the people around you. And that's what I think motivates, inspires me every day. I mean, I've been living in Europe, as I said, for the last 6.5, close to 7 years, commuting back and forth to South Florida, where my family still resides. And it's a labor of love. I mean, it truly is a 24/7 job. Our clients are active 24/7, and that means that we need to be active 24/7. And you gotta be willing to put in the work. You gotta be willing to make the sacrifice. And I think it also is a little bit easier for me and my fellow executives to relate to our clients when they know that we're working as hard as we do.
1: Again, Michael Yormark, the president and co-founder of Roc Nation Sports International, with us here on the Andy Slater Show. A lot of you know his name from his time with the Florida Panthers. Now, Michael, when you were with the Florida Panthers, like I said, I enjoyed Club Red. I remember when you opened that up. I'm assuming you were the one behind all that, which still exists today?
0: Well, yes. I mean, when I was there, Club Red was one of the initiatives that you know, we pushed forward in a partnership, actually, you know, with the county. Mm-hmm. But I was surrounded by a great staff and great leadership and great executives

0: You know, our owners were very committed and, you know, invested, you know, in upgrading that venue on a consistent basis. But Club Red was absolutely, you know, one of those clubs that we did develop, and I'm proud of it, but also super proud of where the Panthers have gone. You know, I'd like to think that we set the foundation, you know, for their future growth, you know, based on, you know, how we drove that business, especially, you know, commercially and on the arena side. But obviously the Viola family and current leadership has taken it to another level, and it's been really wonderful to watch.
1: Now, Michael, your name has been out there over the past 3 or 4 weeks with the University of Miami, and I know you're a workaholic. I know Mario Cristobal is a workaholic. Jay Lucas is a workaholic. It sounds to me like it would be a good match. People out there say otherwise. I don't know the answer to this. You could fill us all in because everybody wants to know. What type of discussions have you had with the University of Miami, and how did this all come about?
0: Well, listen, you know, I know my name has been thrown out there, you know, and I think it was thrown out there a couple of weeks ago. But, you know, Andy, you know, I may have been a target, but as I sit here today, you know, I'm really happy at Roc Nation Sports International. We're building something super special. When I went to Europe 6.5 years ago, everyone said there's no way that an American company could integrate itself into the football ecosystem and be successful. And we've done just that. So, you know, I say that with all respect, you know, to the university. I'm a big fan of the U's. My daughter is a dancer, you know, on the dance team there. You know, I love what they've done. They've got great leadership, both on the administration side as well as on the board side. And obviously their coaches are first class. I mean, the best of the best. So, you know, I can't comment on rumors, but, you know, I do admire the U. They're heading in the right direction. And again, they've got great, great leadership. And whoever fills this position, I'm sure is going to be a best-in-class executive. But the one thing that I would tell you is that they're going to have to work as hard as Mario and Jay and JD and all the coaches there, all the top coaches there, because those coaches, whether it's women's basketball, men's basketball, football, baseball, and again, all the sports, they work hard. They work 24/7. And in order to really build something special, everyone has to be that committed.
1: Michael, does that mean what you just said, that you're ruling yourself out as AD of the University of Miami?
0: I knew you were going to hit me with this question.
1: Of course.
0: Well, when we talked about the World Cup, but I would say this. I never say never, but I'm really happy at Roc Nation Sports International. Do I want to come home one day? It'd be great. Would I love to live in South Florida one day again? It'd be great. But right now I'm doing something I'm very passionate about. I'm doing it with an organization that's first class. Roc Nation has been just a tremendous, tremendous experience for me over the last 12 years. What we're building in Europe really has never been done, Andy. And I'm going to continue to go down this path, you know, until maybe there is another opportunity one day. But I'm super, super happy at Roc Nation. And, you know, I love getting up every day.
1: So do I. I love getting up every day, too, when you love what you do.
0: I know you do. And you know, Andy, that's what it's all about. You know, you want to wake up every morning. You want to love what you do. You want to be passionate about it. You want to be committed. And you also want to make sure that no matter what you do in life, you're making an impact. You know, you're making a huge impact in what you do each and every day. I'd like to think that, you know, I'm making a big impact, not just on growing our business, but on the people that we touch, the people that we support, you know, the people that we elevate each and every day. And again, the World Cup, going back to the World Cup, is one of those shining moments for us because, you know, these 10 players have worked their entire life to get to this point. The biggest tournament ever in the world is going to be on American soil, you know, starting later this week. And for those 10, you know, young men, it's a dream come true. And, you know, we'd like to think that we've played a role in helping them get to where they are today. And so I'm just so excited to cheer them, to support them, and to help them any way I can. And, you know, I've got a lot of players in a lot of countries I'm rooting for,

0: But I still watch, all the teams in South Florida. I still cheer them on, whether it's, the Florida Panthers, the Heat, the Marlins, the Dolphins, the U, every sport, at the U. I'm still a huge South Florida fan, and I wish everyone the very, very best when they take the field. And, there's been some exciting times over the last couple of years in South Florida. I'm sure there's more to come.
1: We certainly hope so. Michael Yormark, the president and co-founder of Roc Nation Sports International, I appreciate the time on this Monday afternoon, and I hope to see you at a World Cup match, football, not soccer, sometime in the next month or so.
0: Thank you, Andy.
1: All right, Michael Yormark.
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1: What's going on, everyone? Welcome to another hour of the Andy Slater Show on this Monday, June 8th, 2026. And welcome to the start of a new week. We're moving along here in June, 8 days in, and before you know it, not only are we going to be in July, we're going to be in late July. And late July, we really start to feel football season. Because training camp, real training camp begins. Then you'll have those scrimmages with other teams. Then you'll have the preseason games, which we don't really care about. Part of them will be, that one game where you got the dress rehearsal. And then the regular season will be here. Some people say, oh, we're in the dog days of summer. I feel like in South Florida, we haven't been there in a while. And even this year, with the Heat and Panthers not playing, I still feel like we're not in them. I know it was a little slow last month, but not super slow. The past few years, we're used to tons of action. We didn't get that this season, but there's been plenty of stories, plenty of rumors, and reports, and there's more out there today that I'll get into. Football, though, is year-round, and after the draft, there's still tons of discussions going on, especially with the Miami Dolphins, like always, because it's like, okay, is this going to be the year? Nobody is asking if this season is going to be it, because we know this franchise is rebuilding, and hopefully this rebuild will work out. So there's been a lot of topics surrounding John Eric Sullivan, the new GM, Jeff Hafley, the new head coach, and a new quarterback in Malik Willis. We've had OTAs, we've had mini camps, we've had signings. We always have something going on football wise, but once we hit mid to late July, it's going to fly through February. Especially if the University of Miami football team, if they make another championship run, which they're certainly capable of doing, that's going to be a ton of fun again. So until we get to a real Dolphins training camp, from now until then, we'll have other stories. And trust me, there's a lot of them. There is a big story that's out there right now. And I'm not talking about the story that you may have read about around 10 or 11 o'clock this morning, where Miami Heat games will now be on local television, at least in the Miami-Fort Lauderdale market. They're going to be on WPLG, which is Local 10.
6: 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He's been coming on this show for quite some time on Fridays. A good voice to hear from. Gives you a little break from mine. Although I know that's not what you're specifically looking for. I hope everybody's weekend was good. Before I get into everything I have written down, I want to say that my weekend was fantastic. I was at Seminole Hard Rock Hotel and Casino in Hollywood on Saturday. I went to the Hard Rock Bet signature party. It was for their top VIPs, and I placed so much on the app that I am one of their top VIPs. A lot of people believe that I go places and do things because I talk about the product or service, and that is not true. The reason I talk about a product or service, not only may I be a partner with one like poker, but I actually participate. I always am playing poker at the Hard Rock. I have my own tournament there. I love poker. Even when I went to Costa Rica, I was playing poker. I'm always using the Hard Rock Bet app. So I'm putting in wagers all of the time. Sometimes big wagers. So I accumulate a lot of points. I accumulate many things because I'm one of their top customers. But, you know, there's people in the crowd, not the crowd there, but the Instagram crowd and Twitter crowd. Oh, you get this and that because you're talking about them. No, because I'm using them, and that's why I'm talking about them. I use them all of the time. They are the only legal sports book in the state of Florida. And I've heard about all of these prediction market things. I don't get into that for a few reasons. Number one, you have all these fees that you have to pay, and you don't have nearly the same selection like you have on the Hard Rock Bet app. So I am exclusive to that. I mean, it's legal. It's in the state of Florida. It's got everything I want, including Josh Hart over assists tonight, including that. Now, I'm giving you not a preview, but I'm telling you what I played. And I played this on Saturday night. I played it early because I took over 4.5 Josh Hart assists tonight in game 3 of the NBA Finals. And I got plus 105. I gave that out to my close friends on Instagram. Now I believe it's minus 110, minus 115, somewhere in that area. So I got it in early. It's like when I'm playing poker, I like getting in my chips when I know I've got a good hand, like get it in. And then you just hope it wins. And my hope here is that Josh Hart can stay out of foul trouble tonight, because that's what's been dooming him. Last game, only 18 minutes on the floor, 18 minutes and 11 seconds. And he had 4 assists. If he's able to stay on the floor for 30 plus minutes, it's going way over. Hopefully Mike Brown and his teammates got into his head and said, you got to play smarter, at least so everybody can hit their over 4.5 on the assists. We'll see how that goes tonight, but that is my play. I gave it to my close friends on Saturday night at a really good price. I figured the price would not get better. and it didn't get better. So I got it in early, and that's what I've got tonight. Because a lot of you message me, and you say, Andy, what's the play? What's the play? Give me a free play. Come on, give me a play. And there's only so much I could give away, and there's no guarantees. If something loses, I start getting crying emojis from some people. Like, oh my gosh, like, hello, you're wagering, you're gambling. If you go to the casino and you play blackjack and you have 20 and the dealer has a six and then flips over a five and then pulls a king, you lose. What are you going to do? Cry? You had a good hand. You thought it was going to win and it didn't win. It happens. You cannot win every time you're playing blackjack. You cannot win every wager you put in. If you think you can, I would recommend not playing blackjack, and I would recommend not wagering on sports until you figure out you are going to lose. You don't have to lose all the time, but you're going to lose some wagers. You got to understand how to lose before you can be good and start to win. Because if you kvetch after you lose, this is just not something for you. And that's my speech of the day. Although I still have to talk a lot more. Otherwise, I don't know what you would hear for the rest of the hour. Okay, I want to get to the big report that's been out there that we're coming closer to finding out if this report is actually going to be true. I don't know right now if anybody knows if it'll be true or not. We can only take our best guess. And no, I'm not talking about a report of the Knicks sweeping. That's not a report. That's a prediction. Will the Knicks sweep? I don't know. Hey, this guy reports the Knicks are going to sweep. No, that can't happen. I mean, the sweep can happen, but that report can't happen. There's something else that will be much more concrete very soon. And that's what I want to discuss. But I can't until this hour officially begins.
11: It's time to shuffle up and deal.
6: I don't know if you know this or not, but I'm going to tell you something right now because this part is official. We are currently on Giannis watch. And I know we've been there before. We've had other watches before, and I'm not talking about tropical storm watch or hurricane watch. I know it's hurricane season, but I'm talking about Gordon Hayward watch, Wade watch, Dame watch, First watch. Oh no, that's a breakfast place. This position of waiting for the Miami Heat to finally bring in that whale that they've been going after. And we've been here before. We've seen this before. It's not new. But this time, it seems extremely legit. It seems like this time, it really can happen. It seems different. Why does it seem different this time? Well, that's a fair question. But I'm going to tell you why. The Miami Heat, right now they have assets. And they have assets that the Milwaukee Bucks, I believe, would want. How about a package of Tyler Hero, Khalil Ware, Jaime Jaquez Jr., and maybe Jovic, and some picks? What do you think about that? You may not like that, but I believe that would be enough to cause Milwaukee to make that move and say, okay, yeah, we're good. Here's Giannis. And thank you for sending us Tyler and Khalil and Jaime and Nico and some picks. We appreciate that. We're good to go. Here's the handoff. I know people like to joke how they would deal anyone on the Heat playing like fake GM, anyone but Bam. And Bam, by the way, I saw over the weekend, not in person, but on TV at the French Open, jet-setting Bam. But this time, from what Pat Riley said at his end-of-the-season press conference and what everyone else around this organization is saying, anyone but Bam, I don't think they're kidding. I think this falls right in line with what fans have said. Anyone but Bam. The Miami Heat are not trading Bam. You can't, first of all, you can't compete with just Giannis and no Bam. And I think most importantly, you have to have appeal for Giannis to want to come to Miami. And by all indications, Bam, he is appealing to Giannis. He admires how Bam plays. And if he's going to come to South Florida, you got to have a chance to think you're going to win. Not, oh, yeah, I'm going to hang out in South Beach and downtown Miami and Brickell. No, Giannis wants to win again. And I believe he thinks with Bam, he can do that. They definitely have a big chance to do it. You have a lineup with Bam and Giannis in the Eastern Conference. That's a pretty dang good start. And keep in mind, one thing that Pat Riley has done multiple times is build around stars. He's done it where most of the salary is going to go to those stars, the big name players. And a lot of you are going to say, well, what about the rest of the roster? Well, he did it with Wade and Shaq. He did it with LeBron, Wade, and Bosch. You could do it. There are ways to get guys who could fit those parts that you need to build around an incredible player. Milwaukee, they have an incentive to send Giannis where he wants to go. It's not just that Giannis has an opt-out coming up in his contract, and if he didn't like the place, he's not going to sign long-term, so that would torpedo a deal. It's not just that. The reason is simpler. Giannis is a two-time MVP. Giannis won a ring in Milwaukee. This also is not a free agency hotbed. The Bucks have every incentive to do right with their superstar. They could show the league someone who does great things for a franchise. Look at how we treat them every step of the way, including the end. So what needs to happen for this deal to get done? Well, I'm going to give you my thought. My thought is, and no, I didn't say I'm going to give you my thought right after this. No, I'm going to give it to you right now. I believe Giannis has to nudge just a little bit, maybe even publicly. There's been some leaks out there, but I think we need a bigger leak. Giannis doesn't have to come out and demand a trade. His agent doesn't have to say, oh, he's demanding a trade. Everyone knows Giannis wants out. Bucks ownership, they even set a timeline. They said they want this done by the draft, whatever decision they make. And the NBA draft is coming up in 2 weeks. So I would say in the next 2 weeks, Giannis is going to be moved. But if Giannis could somehow himself make it clear that he wants to go to Miami, I think that would do it. I know he wants to protect his image and he wants to look like the good guy. But the reality is Giannis needs a new start. The Bucks, they need a new start. And if Giannis just did some type of interview and said, I want to be in Miami, I think that would be the final straw. And Milwaukee, they'd be getting good players back too. I mean, Tyler Hero, he could be a very good player outside of Miami. He's already an all-star. He's a really good scorer. His D is not great. But as a primary or secondary scoring option, he could do very well. Khalil Ware, he needs a new spot. it's rare that you hear Eric Spoelstra basically say that one of his own players is not a pro. But on multiple occasions, he called out Khalil Ware. He started during the summer league a couple years ago. He's questioned his work ethic and professionalism more than once. Says it doesn't fly with Heat culture. And I can understand that. He must see things that we don't. But you see Khalil's talent. That's obvious. You see his ability. He could be a walking double-double. If he stays with the Heat, I don't know if he's going to live up to that level because you've got that Heat culture. But elsewhere, if the Heat do move him, that is someone who could become a superstar. It's possible. But in Miami, I don't know. And I know there's a lot of naysayers because, of course, oh, Giannis, you know, I don't want him. He's on the other side of 30. He's injury prone. He's had a lot of injuries. He's a two-time MVP. Giannis is an elite player in the league. You put him on the Heat, Miami immediately becomes one of the best teams in the East. And you mix Giannis with Heat culture, who knows how that will impact his longevity and his practice habits. The resources the Heat could offer to him, the match, I feel, is fantastic. And I truly believe the Miami Heat are going to get Giannis or another superstar if somehow they can't work this out. Because Pat Riley knows, and Andy Ellisberg and Mickey and Nick Arison, they know this franchise right now, they're stuck. They're in a rut. They've been so good for so long. But when Jimmy went sideways, the Heat have been meh. And they don't stink badly where they're tanking or anything. They're not in the upper half of the East. They're in no man's land. They're in the play-in tournament. And you've got to break that up. So when you have a chance of getting Giannis, you've got to get it done. Anybody but Bam. Don't tell me you can't give up this guy, you can't give up that guy, because what have they gotten you? Oh, you can't give up Tyler, you can't give up Ware, you can't give up Jaime. What has this roster done? They've been to the play-in tournament four straight seasons. I know at the beginning there was a finals run sprinkled in there. That was amazing. But after that, this is not one of the best teams in the league. But the second the Heat make a Giannis deal, they become an instant contender. Look at the NBA Finals right now. They become an instant contender. Look at the NBA Finals right now. And I know I've talked about that here before, how the West is better than the East. Look, the Knicks may not be as talented as the Spurs, but we're not looking at a talent competition. This is a best of seven series. The best of seven, it measures everything. And right now, it's only two games. But what I'm seeing from the finals is, hey, the Knicks are up 2-0, and the next two games are at Madison Square Garden. Arguing that the East is better than the West. I'm not saying that there's not more good teams in the West, because I truly think there are. But regardless of which conference you come from, if you're good enough to get to the NBA Finals, it's the best of seven. Everyone starts on equal ground. For the Miami Heat, if they were to get Giannis, the East to get to the finals is an easier path than the West. That's great news for them. But it won't be an easy path without having a superstar next to Bam. So until this deal goes down, which I certainly hope it will, Miami will not be a serious contender to get to the NBA Finals. They won't even be a serious contender for a top four seed. But that all changes immediately if you get a superstar to play next to Bam, and that superstar is the Greek Freak.
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21: 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I-95 southbound in West Palm Beach is slow from Palm Beach Lakes Boulevard down to Belvedere Road. I-95 northbound has slowing as you approach Woolbright Road in central Palm Beach County. And I-95 southbound has heavy traffic as you approach Hillsboro Boulevard in Deerfield Beach. 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In the traffic center, I'm Mick.
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25: Play me some Pippin, man.
26: Baby. Baby, baby, baby.
6: Oh. Are you ready?
27: I'm ready,
26: baby.
6: I know it's not the Miami Heat, but it's the New York Knicks, and New York is something else.
26: Yeah.
6: I know there's a lot of you out there right now in South Florida that are from New York. You're either hating on the Knicks because you're a Heat fan, or you're loving this run, and you're really hoping the Knicks can win the title, and even more so in a sweep. At home, Wemby, he needs to win this series, especially after the way game two ended. That was like an all-time brain fart. That sequence, you grab a rebound, you panic, you throw it off a teammate's back. And then after Brunson steals the pass, you commit a foul. That leads to a deciding free throw. And if that wasn't enough, you still got a chance. You get a good look and you miss at the buzzer. One of the most brutal sequences ever. If the Spurs become the first team to ever lose two games at home and then win the finals, then everything will be forgiven. But right now, it's hard to see that. If the Knicks finish the job, whether it's in 4 or 5, Wemby's going to have to hear about that sequence forever. Remember Chris Webber. He had a great NBA career, really good. And he still hears about the timeout in the NCAA tournament. And anytime someone does it, the same thing with the timeout, people think of Chris Webber. I'm not saying this is a Bill Buckner level thing, but for a guy who's supposed to be an all-time player, for someone who's supposed to be the next Shaq, Kareem, LeBron, for that to happen to him, that is a forever play unless you figure out a way to erase it. And the only way to do that is to become a different player starting tonight. Wemby has to lead his team on an epic forever run that begins this evening. That is the only way he could slow this down. Because right now, he's getting dominated. Cat, he has been the best player through 2 games in the NBA Finals. And he has the toughest defensive assignment, the alien. We've never seen anyone like Wemby before. And Cat is outplaying him and outworking him on both ends of the floor. It's like a man against a boy. Now, that doesn't mean it will continue tonight. I'm very curious to see how Wemby comes out, how he's going to handle this stage, Madison Square Garden, down 2-0 in the NBA Finals. He's either going to rise to an occasion like, wow, that is why he is in the GOAT conversation at 22 years old, or he just can't handle it. He's going to crumble. The Knicks, their fans, Spike Lee, Ben Stiller, everyone. Everybody is going to be there, including the President of the United States. And this game experience, it sounds fun, yet it sounds miserable. I'm happy to be watching this on TV tonight. The get-in price, $10,000, maybe a little bit less now. No average fan is going to be able to be there. It's going to be very corporate, I'm sure. And on top of that, with Trump there, you have TSA screening. There's no bags allowed in. Everyone's got to show up 2 hours early. TSA pre-check and touchless ID, that doesn't work. There's no watch party outside of the arena. For a moment that's supposed to be so joyful for the largest city in the world, they've been waiting since 1973. Outside that place, it's going to be a you-know-what kind of show. So I will happily watch this game tonight from my couch, the comfort of my own television in front of me with the sound up, the surround sound, the speakers, and I'll do my best to feel like I am there. Now, I say all of that. If I was given a ticket to be in the building, yes, I would be there. But I wasn't given a ticket, and I'm not buying a ticket for what is going to be a crazy event tonight at Madison Square Garden. The Heat, they've been to the NBA Finals and won numerous NBA titles, and we love the atmosphere in downtown Miami, but of course, nothing compares. It doesn't even come close to Madison Square Garden. If you've never been to MSG, just for any playoff game, it's crazy. I can't even imagine what tonight is going to be like. We have great sports fans here in South Florida, and we've had a lot of joy recently. The Miami Hurricanes, the Heat just 3 or 4 years ago going to the NBA Finals, the Florida Panthers winning back-to-back Stanley Cups and going to the Stanley Cup Final 3 straight years. So we know about excitement and playoff action and finals action. This year, we've had to sit on the sidelines. So you can either root for the Knicks or you could hate on them. I'm ready for the Miami Heat to get back into that NBA Finals conversation and then actually in the NBA Finals. And the Florida Panthers, I'm ready for them to be back, and I think they will be back. I know a lot of you are enjoying what's been going on in this year's Stanley Cup Final. It's been incredible. I've heard all about it. Haven't watched a whole lot because just like the Florida Panthers, they get the offseason completely off. That's what I'm doing too. I know that healthy next season, the Florida Panthers, they will be playing into May and June. Hopefully late June. And I hope I could say the same thing for the Miami Heat. They go get Giannis. Now we're talking about the Panthers playing in June, the Heat playing in June. Not that it will necessarily happen, but we'll be talking about it. Maybe two parades back to back. I know all of that sounds good. Now we just got to make it happen. I'm sure the thought of taking all my chips at the poker table also sounds good, but that's what I'm going to be trying to do as well. The next Slater Scoops Poker Tournament, it is coming up Tuesday, June 23rd. That is 2 weeks from tomorrow at Seminole Hard Rock Hotel and Casino in Hollywood. 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I love baseball, and I know there's a lot of Yankees fans here in South Florida, but these Marlins, they're fun. They don't spend money, but that might change soon because baseball's changing. They'll have to raise payroll, and then what are people going to complain about after that?
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0: I'm loved and known. If he don't deserve it, blew a bag on
1: it. We got a lot going on, a lot of rumors out there, reports out there. We got NBA Finals Game 3 tonight. We got the World Cup about to start. We've got some other football, not football with a U, but football with two O's, rumors, including who's going to be the next AD at the University of Miami? Is it going to be Michael Yormark? Michael Yormark used to run all the business operations at the Florida Panthers. He and I go way back, and I figured with the World Cup about to start, and he and Roc Nation, who he's with right now, they're a big part of it. Plus, with the opening for AD at the University of Miami and his name being mentioned, I figured, okay, it's a great time to bring on Michael Yormark. But I got to take a quick break. Michael Yormark, he'll be with us next.
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21: 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I-95 southbound in West Palm Beach is slow from Palm Beach Lakes Boulevard down to Belvedere Road. I-95 northbound has slowing as you approach Woolbright Road in central Palm Beach County. And I-95 southbound has heavy traffic as you approach Hillsborough Boulevard in Deerfield Beach. 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In the traffic center, I'm Mick.
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1: Here on this Monday afternoon, we got a lot of really good stuff coming up, and one person you've heard of over the past, I don't know, 15 plus years, Michael Yormark, who used to be with the Florida Panthers, and now, you know, he moved on up in the world, the president and co-founder of Roc Nation Sports International. His name has been out there recently. Michael Yormark with us on the Andy Slater Show. Michael, you and I go back a long time from your days with the Florida Panthers. What does the president and co-founder of Roc Nation Sports International do exactly?
15: Well, Andy, it's great to hear your voice. It's been a long time. And, you know, thank you for having me on the show. You know, Andy, when I joined Roc Nation 12 years ago, I was based in New York as the president and chief of branding and strategy. And then about 6.5 years ago, I was sitting in a boardroom with my owners, and we were talking about what is the next big opportunity in sport. And I said, you know what, if we're going to be a sports and entertainment agency, we've got to get into global football. And so when you ask, what do? I moved to London about 6.5 years ago to bring Roc Nation into the football ecosystem and to build one of the most successful and influential football agencies in the world. That's what I've been doing for the last 6.5 years, developing this business, building this business, staffing this business, and quite frankly, you know, signing some of the best footballers in the world, but also getting involved in the consulting side of sports and entertainment. That's what's been keeping me busy 24/7.
1: Does the word soccer ever come out of your mouth? Because I know you reference football, it's the World Cup, and the rest of the world says football. I think in the United States, we're the only ones who say soccer. Well, you haven't said it yet, so I'm just wondering.
15: Well, Andy, that's a good question. You know, when I lived in America, it was always soccer, and then quickly, everyone in Europe said to me, Michael, if you're gonna get yourself into the football ecosystem here and you're gonna be authentic, you've gotta use the word football, not soccer. So when I refer to soccer, I do use the word football. It is a global sport. And to your point, you know, this is an exciting week for global football. Obviously, the World Cup kicks off in Mexico later this week, and really super, super excited about what this means for our players, many of our clients who are participating, but also Roc Nation Sports International. It's a big moment for us and super excited, you know, what it means to the U.S. market and the growth of the sport.
1: Michael, you mentioned football, and I will get into another football in just a little bit because your name is out there with the University of Miami, and that's something that I definitely want to bring up, and I will in just a couple of moments. You talk about footballers, the players. You guys also, correct me if I'm wrong, you've got some concerts, you've got something to do with the World Cup as far as entertainment too?
15: So many of our artists, you know, will be involved. in lots of the entertainment that you'll see in Mexico and America. Super excited about that. Great opportunity for, you know, the music side of Roc Nation. And then we have 10 players that are participating, 5 on Team Brazil, and then we have, you know, 5 players that are playing for their individual countries outside of Brazil. So it's

0: or maybe you sped up?
1: You know, Andy, I'll tell you, you know, most people slow down as they get older. I think in my case, I'm working harder as I get older. I'm not quite sure why, but, you know, when you love what you do, Andy, and listen, you know this because you love what you do. When you love what you do and you're passionate about it, all you want to do is try to achieve greatness. You know, not for yourself, but the company that you're with, your clients, the people around you. And that's what I think motivates, inspires me every day. I mean, I've been living in Europe, as I said, for the last 6 and a half, close to 7 years, commuting back and forth to South Florida, where my family still resides. And it's a labor of love. I mean, it truly is a 24/7 job. Our clients are active 24/7, and that means that we need to be active 24/7. And you gotta be willing to put in the work. You gotta be willing to make the sacrifice. And I think it also is a little bit easier for me and my fellow executives to relate to our clients when they know that we're working as hard as we do.
0: Again, Michael Yormark, the president and co-founder of Roc Nation Sports International, with us here on the Andy Slater Show. A lot of you know his name from his time with the Florida Panthers. Now, Michael, when you were with the Florida Panthers, like I said, I enjoyed Club Red. I remember when you opened that up. I'm assuming you were the one behind all that, which still exists today?
1: Well, yes. I mean, when I was there, Club Red was one of the initiatives that you know, we pushed forward in a partnership, actually, you know, with the county. Mm-hmm. But I was surrounded by a great staff and great leadership and great executives. You know, our owners were very committed and, you know, invested, you know, in upgrading that venue on a consistent basis. But Club Red was absolutely, you know, one of those clubs that we did develop. And I'm proud of it, but also super proud of where the Panthers have gone. You know, I'd like to think that we set the foundation, you know, for their future growth, you know, based on, you know, how we drove that business, especially, you know, commercially and on the arena side. But obviously the Viola family and current leadership has taken it to another level, and it's been really wonderful to watch.
0: Now, Michael, your name has been out there over the past 3 or 4 weeks with the University of Miami, and I know you're a workaholic. I know Mario Cristobal is a workaholic. Jay Lucas is a workaholic. It sounds to me like it would be a good match. People out there say otherwise. I don't know the answer to this. You could fill us all in because everybody wants to know. What type of discussions have you had with the University of Miami, and how did this all come about?
1: Well, listen, you know, I know my name has been thrown out there, you know, and I think it was thrown out there a couple of weeks ago. But, you know, Andy, you know, I may have been a target, but as I sit here today, you know, I'm really happy at Roc Nation Sports International. We're building something super special. When I went to Europe 6 and a half years ago, everyone said there's no way that an American company could integrate itself into the football ecosystem and be successful. And we've done just that. So, you know, I say that with all respect, you know, to the university. I'm a big fan of the U's. My daughter is a dancer, you know, on the dance team there. You know, I love what they've done. They've got great leadership, both on the administration side as well as on the board side. And obviously their coaches are first class. I mean, the best of the best. So, you know, I can't comment on rumors, but, you know, I do admire the U. They're heading in the right direction. And again, they've got great, great leadership. And whoever fills this position, I'm sure is going to be a best-in-class executive. But the one thing that I would tell you is that they're going to have to work as hard as Mario and Jay and JD and all the coaches there, all the top coaches there, because those coaches, whether it's women's basketball, men's basketball, football, baseball, and again, all the sports, they work hard. They work 24/7. And in order to really build something special, everyone has to be that committed.
0: Michael, does that mean what you just said, that you're ruling yourself out as AD of the University of Miami?
1: I knew you were going to hit me with this question.
0: Of course.
1: Well, when we talked about the World Cup, but I would say this. I never say never, but I'm really happy at Roc Nation Sports International. Do I want to come home one day? It'd be great. Would I love to live in South

0: Florida one day again, it'd be great. But right now, I'm doing something I'm very passionate about. I'm doing it with an organization that's first class. Roc Nation has been just a tremendous, tremendous experience for me over the last 12 years. What we're building in Europe really has never been done, Andy. And I'm going to continue to go down this path, you know, until maybe there is another opportunity one day. But I'm super, super happy at Roc Nation. And, you know, I love getting up every day.
1: So do I. I love getting up every day too. when you love what you do.
0: I know you do. And you know, Andy, that's what it's all about. You know, you want to wake up every morning. You want to love what you do. You want to be passionate about it. You want to be committed. And you also want to make sure that no matter what you do in life, you're making an impact. You know, you're making a huge impact in what you do each and every day. I'd like to think that, you know, I'm making a big impact, not just on growing our business, but on the people that we touch, the people that we support, you know, the people that we elevate each and every day. And again, the World Cup, going back to the World Cup, is one of those shining moments for us because, you know, these 10 players have worked their entire life to get to this point. The biggest tournament ever in the world is going to be on American soil, you know, starting later this week. And for those 10, you know, young men, it's a dream come true. And, you know, we'd like to think that we've played a role in helping them get to where they are today. And so I'm just so excited to cheer them, to support them, and to help them any way I can. And, you know, I've got a lot of players and a lot of countries I'm rooting for. But, you know, I still watch, you know, all the teams in South Florida. I still cheer them on, you know, whether it's, you know, the Florida Panthers, the Heat, the Marlins, the Dolphins, you know, the U, every sport, you know, at the U. I'm still a huge South Florida fan, and I wish everyone the very, very best when they take the field. And, you know, there's been some exciting times over the last couple of years in South Florida. I'm sure there's more to come.
1: We certainly hope so. Michael Yormark, the president and co-founder of Roc Nation Sports International, I appreciate the time on this Monday afternoon, and I hope to see you at a World Cup match, football, not soccer, sometime in the next month or so.
0: Thank you, Andy.
1: All right, Michael Yormark, who started up Club Red, which is now the Emerant Bank Vault. And I love that place at Panthers games. The food, the lounge, the bar area, the view. To me, when I think of Michael Yormark, I think of the original Club Red. All right, that's all the time I've got for this Monday afternoon. We'll do it again tomorrow. For now, I'm Andy Slater, and I'll see you later.
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4: 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Are we still doing 5:55? Are we still doing the reverse TBS, Ted Turner, rest in peace?
9: Absolutely. Still the ode to Big Ted. We're still going 5:55. We're not changing. We're not changing.
4: All right, good. I wasn't sure if that was the case. It is World Cup week. We're 93 days to the NFL. We're just 3 days till Soccer Boy becomes relevant again, and he can't wait to do just that. But Monday, we got headlines. That's today. And last night was the first Sunday night without an NBA Finals game since 1999. Oh, the symmetry. A lot of people didn't realize this. Looking at social media, a lot of people were like, hey, what the, like you just said, what the hell? Yeah. Where's the game? Where's the... Do they not pay attention until 8 p.m.?
9: I know.
4: I mean, I look ahead in the schedule to see how it lays out, how it plays out, and I get it because of this job and because of questionable call on YouTube. But a lot of people that are in this space, the sports media, the sports journalism, the betting space, seem to be caught off guard by the fact that there was not a game last night. But how rare is that? The first Sunday without an NBA Finals game since 1999. Now, equally strange, your boy Jason Benetti on NBC with Sunday Night Baseball, they've been televising those games at 7:30 p.m. Last night's game didn't start till 8:30 p.m., which is the NBA time window. You wonder if there wasn't a deal in place between NBC, Peacock, ABC, ESPN, Disney that said, we're going to give you the Sunday deal here. We're going to work this all out together. Very strange. Very strange.
9: Yeah, I was going to ask you what the thinking is there, because I could not really come up with what the conflict would have been that would have pushed the NBA to a Monday night. Because typically you would think that NBA, ESPN, ABC, the whole Disney conglomerate, they'd want to take advantage of a Sunday night prime time in that window.
4: Played it every year since 99.
9: Yeah.
4: Every year since 99.
9: So weird.
4: Yeah.
9: But you're right. People don't look at the schedule, and it just dawns on them as they get to a Sunday because they're so used to. Of course there would be a game on a Sunday a couple of days after we played in San Antonio, and it stuck up on people.
4: Yeah, no, it made sense that we would play on Sunday, except for we didn't. And the only thing I can come up with is, and I wouldn't have even thought Sunday Night Baseball until I saw that game last night didn't start till 8:30.
9: On NBC
4: Peacock. And then I go, why is it an hour later? Sure. Oh, that's right, the NBA window, because you'd think it'd be just the opposite. They would start earlier as a result. Yeah. Not the case. Nonetheless, we got a game tonight. And there may be a little something happening in Midtown Manhattan, right around 8th Ave, right around 32nd and 8th. The president has announced that he is going to be attending. And so I've been to events where President Trump has attended as president at Madison Square Garden. UFC at MSG, November of 2017, for example, in which he was in attendance. It is different. People need to understand. And I had this conversation on Twitter this morning. I took to Twitter to say that I am tired of being miserable like everybody else.
9: I saw that.
4: Yeah. And I'm not going to engage with the Michael Jackson defenders. And I'm not going to engage with the idiot sports betting scammers. I'm just going to ignore what says not interested in this post. I'm going to hit that. I'm not engaging anymore in rage bait. I'm not taking rage bait. I'm not here to correct anybody. I'm not here to educate anybody. I'm not here for a long time. I'm just here for a good time. And spending all that time on Twitter, calling people jackasses and threatening them and wanting to fist fight strangers who have no business calling me things. And then I'm like, really? Come see me. I woke up this morning and I realized that, man, what are we doing? Like I remember the infancy of social media, well, at least for me, when I first got on Facebook, was such a great way to connect people that wanted to help with people who needed help. It was such a great way to connect with people who didn't have a means by which to communicate with the show, the home team. And so it was this wonderful community. And we're so far removed from that. How do we go from only talking to our friends to now arguing with complete strangers? I don't know.
9: I know.
4: But nonetheless, as people are all over social media on this thing about, you know, Trump and, oh, it's not going to be a problem getting in the garden, the reality is the events they're talking about, like the UFC, people stagger in to attend that over a 6-hour window. Some Correct. People show up at 3 p.m. Some people show up at 9 p.m. But for an NBA game on a, not a Saturday night, but on a Monday night, there's generally a 90-minute window where you get 20,000 people that are attending and a bunch of others who are not to get there. It is unprecedented in security, all things considered. There is fencing that has gone up, not just barricades. There's actual fencing that has gone up around. And I've been a part of that because when I was attending UFC in 2017, I think it was, maybe 19 as well, when he was in attendance, the president, Donald Trump, that is, the barricades were up, and I was arriving late because I had a hangover, and I wasn't sure I was going to make it at all, and I enjoyed myself Friday night after the press conference or the weigh-ins.
9: As one does.
4: And I'm walking down that street of West 33rd at 8th Avenue, that's what it is, and I'm like, it felt like, I think I shot something maybe for Snapchat at the time. It felt like Escape from New York with Kurt Russell. Like Manhattan had been turned into a penitentiary where they said, hey, let all the inmates just live there together and you guys can kill each other off. That's what it felt like.
9: Yeah, it definitely does. I mean, I was at the national championship game at Hard Rock Stadium and it was the same thing. There was that gigantic black fencing that was a good, if it started a good, 5,000 feet from the stadium, and there's three different checkpoints you have to go through, and it's crazy. It's a crazy feeling. You remember the U.S. Open.
4: Keep in mind, my man, keep in mind. That is Miami Gardens. That is, you know, F1 Stadium.
9: I know. It's not a comparison.
4: We're talking Midtown Manhattan.
9: The whole thing shut down.
4: Midtown Manhattan, it's just insane. So in social media, people are like, oh, it's not going to be there will be a massive delay because there'll be a lot of folks that want to be near that don't belong. So you got to weed all those folks out. And then the folks that do have tickets, you have to validate that they are, in fact, real.
9: Yeah.
4: And then you've got the whole issue. There's no bags allowed. So a lot of women are not going to be aware of this, thinking this is the bag I always brought. And you're going to hear this a lot tonight. Well, what's the difference? I brought it here a week ago. I brought this here 37 times this past season for home games. Because tonight there's a no bag policy. Now, if I were a smart man, not far from those gates, I would have a locker, like a truck with a bunch of lockers, right? Lock boxes. And I would be like, you can leave your purse here. Here's the key. Here's the combination. It's $50 to leave your purse
9: here. Okay. I was going to ask you what the price tag on that was going to be. I was going to say anywhere between $30 and $75. So you hit me right in the middle.
4: You don't want to gouge the people. You don't want to gouge the people.
9: Yeah, no, I understand. But it is it's a security nightmare. It's a logistical nightmare. And it is a massive hindrance to the fans. Because like you said, this is all of Midtown Manhattan that is shut down. No foot traffic, nothing. It's done. It's cut off. It's crazy. And do they start this thing on time? If they do, I would be willing to bet, just based on the U.S. Open, where 3/4 of the crowd was late to that thing. Mm-hmm. What was it, a year ago?
4: That was last year.
9: Yeah.
4: Yeah.
9: This is going to be even more of a disaster than that.
4: Well, I'll say this. There's more gate entry points for this than the U.S. Open. So the funnel, won't be as thick. There's just more doors to enter the garden. That's number one.
9: Okay.
4: Number two, people are more aware, and getting into the Open itself is difficult because everybody's arriving at the same time on the 7 train. All right. So there's that whole, you know, influx like that. This Good will point. Be easier because the gates will open earlier for the garden and there's more ways to get in, and people won't all be arriving all at once on the 7 train that they took from the city. They'll be coming from all over the city and walking up, and then trains from underneath the arena as well. So this will be a little better than that. I exaggerated on Twitter when I said 40% of the seats will be empty at tip. No, that's a Miami Heat game. That is not a Knicks game. But I will say
9: this.
4: It has
9: nothing to do with the president.
4: It has nothing to do with the president. But I will say this. The crowd tonight is going to be wealthy, right? So that means the crowd is going to be more likely to arrive late, more likely to feel entitled, and also the crowd's going to be less loud. So what you would have had with the Knicks fans would have been something in which literally Spurs players can't communicate. And Mitch Johnson's attempt to communicate with his team would be absolutely fruitless and pointless.
9: Deaf ears.
4: But the higher the ticket price is, I can tell you from experience, from attending, and you probably can as well, when it gets to another stratosphere, people arrive more late, they are less loud, they're paying less attention, and they feel more entitled. And I've done this with events that I've emceed and hosted. I've hosted events that cost $2,500 to attend. And I've hosted events that were a $25 donation where you got two drink tickets, little red, you know, rip, like a raffle ticket. So the $25 crowd, they pay attention when you listen, when you talk. May I have your attention, ladies and gentlemen, please may I have your attention. They stop, they pay attention.
9: Yep.
4: The $2,500 crowd, they don't, not only do they not pay attention, they talk while you're talking. They don't care because they feel that entitlement of what it is. I was on stage in Monaco in the south of France, and I literally jumped off the stage to ask this man what he was talking about, what was so important, and kind of make fun of him at Serena's table right there in the front. And he was actually the Prince of Monaco. So he was the dude who owned the country. They own the country.
9: Literally. Wait, how did he respond to that?
4: He looked at me shocked, like he was a younger guy, but he looked at me shocked, like what was happening? Like no one had ever, you know, I think they assumed that everyone assumed that they knew who he was or cared.
9: That's amazing.
4: But I didn't.
9: Oh, man.
4: Yeah,
9: that's
4: but
9: so
4: I did.
9: You. That is so you.
4: I wasn't rude about it. I just did that Rickles kind of a thing, like, oh, something good's happening here. What's going on? What's this conversation about? Let me in on it, please. I'm up here trying to get there. And I'm up there literally doing auctions to try and raise funds so Coco Gauff at age 11 can go to school there and can learn to play tennis there. She was like 11 years old at the time. So that's what I'm doing. Yeah.
9: Wow, that's incredible.
4: 2015.
9: That is amazing. Oh my
4: No bags
9: Lord.
4: Tonight, no watch party tonight. So the vibe is very different because it feels like a military zone and there's no watch parties around the facility. Yeah. The president wants to attend and the president does as the president so chooses. Here are updated facts on the New York Knickerbockers. They have now won 13 consecutive playoff games, the second most in NBA history. If they win two more, they will, of course, have won. Well, they'll have won. They'll be up in the series 3-0, but they will tie the Golden State Warriors. So they'll have a chance to close it out in a 4-game sweep, which means, actually, no, tonight would be 14, and then Wednesday would be 15. So they couldn't. 15. They would only tie the Warriors. What am I talking about?
9: Yeah.
4: So much for the updated facts. It was a fact, and then I decided to riff on it, and then just got it sideways.
9: It happens.
4: Previous two teams to do it, the Warriors in 17, the Spurs in 99. Spurs, when they beat the Knicks, they won 13 consecutive playoff games. They both won the NBA Finals. The Knicks have now won 8 consecutive road games, Kenny. 8, that's most impressive.
9: Insane.
4: Out of all of this, that is the most impressive of all of this. That ties them now with the 2001 Lakers, with Shaq and Kobe, and the 2001 Lakers for the most consecutive road playoff wins ever. So this team is already in history because no team in NBA history won more consecutive road games than this team. That's just the simplest way to put it. Now, the Lakers tied them, but if you put it that way, nobody won more. That may be something that none of us could have envisioned happening. I would guess to say.
9: That is the single most impressive feat, and dare I say that it's something that maybe happens once or twice again in our lifetimes. Like, we're seeing something here that is really, really rare. I know that I've disparaged this Knicks run, and rightfully so. It's been a pretty weak path, but there is no denying when you go on the road in the postseason 8 straight times in a
4: win. Who you're playing.
9: No, it does not matter at all.
4: Atlanta,
9: incredible.
4: Philadelphia, doesn't matter.
9: Doesn't matter.
4: Atlanta, nope. Philadelphia. Who was in the Eastern Conference Finals? I can't even remember now. Who was in the Eastern Conference Finals with the Knicks?
9: The Cavs. Cleveland.
4: The Cleveland. Okay, so that one's more impressive, obviously. But still, there's still road playoff games. And yes. Check the numbers. There's a reason why 8 is the record, and only 8. Notice most consecutive playoff wins altogether is 15. But for road consecutive, it's just 8, which is weird because, well, then you talk about the Warriors. Well, the Warriors had home court because they were the number one seed. So they were winning a lot of those consecutive games at home in the process.
9: Right.
4: Meanwhile, the first 7 of these road playoff games by the New York Knicks that they won were double digits. That streak ended on Friday when they eked out a 1-point victory at San Antonio. So that's one that you can be like, okay, good. I'm glad that's over. But speaking of streaks, remember the Spurs, when they had trailed in a series at any point this postseason, they would come back the next game, win by 31, 27, 21. You know, when they trailed to the OKC Thunder, they had a big win. And then they had to go play a game 7. The last 5, the Knicks, they won the last 5 series when winning game 1 on the road. And that goes back, obviously, to teams prior to this one. But all of the stars are lined up to the fact that you're now the home team with a 2-0 lead. That's been done twice. Your Bulls in 91, was it? There's only been 2 teams.
9: The Bulls were 1-1 with the Lakers going to Los Angeles.
4: So what year are we talking about? Because there's just 2 teams that have won 2 games on the that went back home 2-0 in the last 50
9: 93.
4: Years.
9: 93 against 93. The Suns. And then the Bulls lost 2 of 3 at Chicago Stadium before closing it out in game 6.
4: Never saw game 7. Mike never saw game 7. Never had to. No. That was Barkley and Kevin Johnson and Dan Majerle. Dan Majerle, who had a little bit of Dan Marino in him. They're both Dan M's. They had a similar kind of facial feature.
9: They did.
4: They both get a little hot-headed. They get red in the face and yell at teammates.
9: Yeah.
4: A little similarities there between Marley and Marino. Right? Thunder Dan. Thunder Dan Majerle.
9: Yeah.
4: There was something about these 90s. There was always like a white dude who was also American who could shoot for 3. Like that was a thing in the 90s.
9: Steve Kerr. Stockton.
4: Yeah. Yeah. What's his name? Barry kid. Not John.
9: Brett
4: the other
9: Barry.
4: One. Brett Barry. Who also won the slam dunk contest.
9: Dunk contest.
4: And who looked a lot like Clark the UPS driver from the Love Doctor's phone callers. Deadlift Shrimp doesn't count because he wasn't American. But
9: what about Craig Elo? Craig Elo could shoot the three ball.
4: What about John Paxton? Could he shoot it from your base?
9: Oh, yeah, John Paxton, absolutely. He hit the game-winning 3 in Phoenix to close out that series.
4: Thank you very much. How about that pull right there?
9: That was great. I can't believe I didn't think of it.
4: You want to give a shout-out to Stacey King, by the way? You want to give a shout-out?
9: Yeah.
4: Please.
9: Yeah. So Stacey King is a core memory of my childhood. He was one of the main bench components of the first of the Bulls 6 championships. Really an enforcer. And he was one of the dirty work guys. And his most prominent performance with the Bulls came in Game 6, 92 Finals, Portland Trailblazers. Portland's up 15 going to the fourth quarter. Phil Jackson pulls Michael Jordan off the floor. And the bench of... Scottie Pippen was not a bench player, but he was the lone star left on the floor.
4: Yeah.
9: And so it's Stacey King and it's Bill Cartwright.
4: Horace Grant.
9: And it's Bobby Hanson. Horace Grant played big minutes there.
4: Right.
9: But they erased the entire 15-point deficit, biggest comeback in the history of the finals in the fourth quarter, and the Bulls win the championship. Stacey King then, after his playing career, 20 years as the Bulls television analyst.
4: Impossible.
9: Him and my friend Adam Amin really tight, really close, and tragically, yesterday, Sunday, Stacey King in a fall at his home at only 59 years old passed away, and it is a huge loss. Listen, in my lifetime, JC, the Bulls have had 2 TV analysts, Johnny Redkerr
4: insane,
9: and Stacey King. Yeah, this is a huge loss to the Chicago basketball community.
4: Rest in peace. And that's why I said impossible. People don't realize 20 years to be the play-by-play guy is very doable. 20 years to be the analyst is impossible. Because what you have is a need for the young guy, the guy who just played, the guy who just retired, the recency bias of that guy was just a star. You'll notice that's why they do that in NFL studio shows. That's why you'll notice that right now on CBS, it's not Phil Simms and Boomer Esiason and Dan Marino. It's not guys like that anymore. It's Nate Burleson and Russell Wilson and dudes like that. So to be the 20-year analyst for the team is impossible. God bless him. And I know he worked with your boy, Adam Amin, who was your protege. You were his mentor to becoming a play-by-play man. And he has quite the career. God bless him.
9: He's amazing.
4: He really is. So talented, too. Like you. He's so very talented. Something in the water over there, wherever the hell you guys are from, that you're so...
9: Addison Terrell High School, baby. Addison Terrell High School.
4: Something about that. Something about that there. Game 3 tonight, 8:30 on ABC. We've got... That's my Keith Jackson on ABC.
9: You know what's great is you've really pulled out your broadcaster impressions to an extreme this playoff season. Sean McDonough.
4: Delighted to have you. With us.
9: That's absolutely excellent. You go back to an old standby, an old trusty standby, and Keith Jackson for no reason. I mean, that right there.
4: Can't say
9: fantastic.
4: ABC and not think. When I Without say on ABC, ABC. It's like college football is brought to you by Goodyear. What's riding on your tires? College football on ABC. That's what he would say. College football on ABC is being brought to you by. And that was Keith Jackson's. Yeah.
9: Love it.
4: Knicks are now a 1.5-point favorite, Kenny. That line is down from 2.5. The money and the belief is that the Spurs can't possibly go down 0-3. What I tell you on Friday? The whole idea of there's no way they're going down 0-2 at home. There's no way. Uh-huh. People, forget about the old narratives and that nonsense. Trust your eyes. The old blink, the book conversation we had. How much of the postseason did I watch? How much did I watch? A game and a half of the conference finals?
9: Maybe.
4: And then two games of this?
9: Yeah.
4: Is that it?
9: Yeah.
4: Okay, so a game and a half of the... I watched almost two games of the conference finals. And then I watched two games of this. And I, before Friday night, knew, forget the narrative of they can't possibly, they can't. One team feels as though nothing can, it doesn't matter because we got this. And that, by the way, was built against Cleveland. A 22-point deficit with 7:42 remaining is where the Knicks achieved perceived invincibility.
9: That's the turning point right there.
4: They believe they can't die. They believe they can't lose. They believe it doesn't freaking matter.
9: 100%.
4: And they play that way. Guys don't get tight. The moment doesn't seem too big for anybody except for Deuce, what's his face? He's the only one. That's early in the game when poor Deuce, what's his face?
9: No, you're right. You're 100% right, but that's where it turned around. That is exactly where it turned around. If you stay close, Jalen Brunson can save you in the end.
4: They just believe, and belief is a very dangerous thing. Belief is a very dangerous thing. Belief gave us things like aviation. The man who believes and the man who believes he cannot are both correct, it is said. What I want is delusional, like these Knicks. I want my field goal kicker to be delusional. That's the only position, really, in football that I want to be delusional. I want him to think that he's the greatest. I want to think he's the most important player. Because then I want him to have that crazy confidence. He's got nothing to do but just kick that football. Every other position, be careful. You get it. Because the kicker's the only one that really can't get a penalty. You know, he's the only one that can't get a penalty unless he starts moving toward the ball before it gets snapped. But why would he do that? Game 3 tonight. Is, as I mentioned, the Knicks now down to -1.5 on Hard Rock Bet. This is the public saying, Spurs got to get one. They got to get one. And when we come back, I'm going to tell you the exact reason why the Spurs actually might get one tonight. And there's a very definitive reason for what that is as we move on into the second half. 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
10: 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I-95 southbound in West Palm Beach is slow from about 45th Street down to Belvedere Road. The Turnpike southbound is briefly slow as you approach Okeechobee Boulevard in West Palm. I-95 northbound has slowing as you approach Woolbright Road. And I-95 southbound has heavy traffic on the approach to Hillsboro Boulevard in Deerfield Beach. 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In the traffic center, I'm Mick.
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4: JC and Ken, the second half on an NBA Finals Monday. It is game 3 tonight. And we are excited to see how that building responds and reacts with a ticket that many paid upwards of $250,000.
9: I mean,
4: simply to be in the building and near the action. This has become a must-be-there event. There's all kinds of people that have no business being there because they've not attended games. They don't know the roster. They don't stand up, scream, and yell and high-five strangers and make a fool of themselves. A large portion of the crowd tonight is going to be cool guys, crypto bros, finance bros, Instagram models, OnlyFans models, wannabe celebrities, people that merely want the ability to put on Instagram and TikTok, I was there. Back in my day, Kenny, you go to high school. One day you go to school in the morning, you see kids are wearing a concert shirt because they went to the show the night before.
9: Right.
4: They got to see Metallica at the Rochester War Memorial
9: on a
4: Tuesday night. That was your I was there. Now it's paying crazy money to go to a game like this. You were saying.
9: Did you see Fat Joe and Ben Stiller at the player press conferences yesterday?
4: I did.
9: It is starting to, and this is my one solace here, because I don't want the Knicks to win, but the Knicks are so impressive. And I'm curious, Hard Rock Bet, who is the odds-on favorite other than Jalen Brunson to be the MVP of the series right now? Sorry to put you on the spot.
4: Let's take a look. Who is expected to be Finals MVP? Jalen Brunson's minus 110 at this exact moment.
9: Okay. He's got to be the favorite.
4: Yeah, Karl Anthony Towns, the big cat, is plus 175.
9: Okay, that's what I was wondering, because he is, in my opinion, the MVP of the series
4: so far.
9: He has been unbelievable against Wemby.
4: Well, listen, if he doesn't do what he did in game one, Brunson doesn't have the opportunity to do what he did. So
9: 100%.
4: One has to follow. One's predicated upon the other. There is no Brunson performance like if, in fact, Cat didn't take care of his business all along the way. And then for game two, I mean, that's where the officials decided, hey, we're going to have to call phantom fouls on Karl Anthony Towns every chance we get, because there's no other way to extend this series and get these Spurs a home victory. Today's episode of Questionable Call is up right now on YouTube, and there is sizable and substantial evidence to indicate, to show and illustrate that bad calls were made at the expense of Karl Anthony Towns, who, by the way, was the most important piece on Friday night in game two. Funny how it works that it's going against it when it could go against any of the players in the rotation. They choose to find ways to penalize him to the degree that there was a flagrant foul on the Knicks that went to Mitchell. Mind you, Mitch got hit with a tee for getting tangled up with Wembanyama. However, there was no foul, no technical issue to Wembanyama. The NBA came back and rescinded that technical because they said, this looks so bad and it's so wrong. We can't give Wembanyama a technical now, so we have to remove the one that we gave to the other player in Robinson, because Mitchell was far from the aggressor in that. He was not nearly as demonstrative in the action regardless. And there wasn't some like, well, the second guy always gets caught like in football. He didn't even do anything to respond. But the NBA said, we have to remove it. So they did.
9: I, I've been so impressed with Carl Anthony Towns, and he has Wembanyama in absolute hell. He has been remarkable. But the one solace I'm taking from all of this, it is starting to feel like, and I point out Fat Joe and Ben Stiller at the press conference for a reason.
4: Are you going to say
9: starting
4: Christmas?
9: To feel like a coronation. No, it's feeling like a coronation already, and we haven't even played game three, and you got to be real careful when it starts feeling like that at the midpoint of a series.
4: I thought you were saying that it's beginning to look a lot like Christmas everywhere you go. How's that?
9: No, I was not going to say that, but that who was the most famous, or who came up with the most famous recording of that? Was it like Bing Crosby?
4: Bing Crosby, yeah. Okay. Bing Crosby, right. And then Sinatra. I'm sure Dean Martin did a version too. Yeah. Sure he did a cover of it as well. So here's why Knicks fans should be concerned. Because Knicks fans will not be in the building tonight. Rich people and celebrities and those who are willing to turn in their 401k to prove to others, I was there for game three, may be treated to a big fat L that ends the streak at 13, that now shifts the series to a Knicks must win at home. Because if it goes 2-2 after losing tonight, mind you, now the Knicks have a 3-game span and they got to do the math. They got to win one on the road because it resets. Yep. It's like, you know, it's like in tennis. If you break the opponent on serve, you need to serve right now and hold serve, or it's like you never broke at all. The Knicks now need to hold serve. And I tell you what, when you think about who's going to be in that building, not just people that are going to be standing outside having to wait to get in, maybe some being sapped of their energy or being annoyed, what have you. The vibe is very different because of the president. It's a lot harder to get there. There's less energy around the building and people partying and high-fiving strangers, and all of that goes away. Now you're entering a police state and you're having to wait longer to get in, and all that kind of slows down the process. And because of the ticket price and who is going to the games, there are going to be people that are less apt to make noise, to know what's actually happening, to be screaming and yelling and affecting the other team. This is a significant downgrade for the Knicks by two things happening, and that is the unfortunate timing. I mean, boy, you'd think the president, maybe in Texas he attends. Okay, it doesn't affect it that much. But when he attends Madison Square Garden, it affects everything in the building,
9: yes,
4: including the energy, the vibration, and the sound, all of which the Knicks players will have less of to feed off of.
9: I am fascinated to see, one, what the environment or even just existence outside of the arena is going to be like, because it's not just his effect on the game, and who knows, long-term maybe the series, but this is a shutdown of the heartbeat of that city right there. It on a Monday during the middle of the NBA Finals, there's a reason that presidents typically don't go to events like this. Because of this exact reason.
4: Security and, risk on top of the inconvenience that comes with. So what I'm dealing with is, think about the 400 level. Think about the cheap seats at Madison Square Garden.
9: Or the SOs.
4: So all of those cheap seats are the loudest. All of the noise that you hear on TV comes from upper, because those are the folks that are most excited to be in the building, and they are the loudest, and they are the biggest of the fans. As you get closer to the floor, outside of, you know, the floor, the court side, which is, you know, Stiller and Chalamet. Your boy Tracy Morgan, somebody here getting pregnant, and Liz Lemon, Tina Fey. You know, that one row, they're pretty loud. At least the hardcore fans are. But then as you work your way between the fifth row and the 78th row of the arena, it gets less and less loud. There's less and less energy being projected until you get to the cheap seats, the nosebleeds. And that's where our people are. They're the ones that start the chants. They're the ones that get in the heads of the opposing players. They're the ones that make players miss free throws. Those seats tonight are going to be rich people. Those seats tonight are going to be the rich people that are quiet. They're going to be the folks that want to be there for Instagram, not the ones that have any understanding of the Knicks, of the Spurs, of the matchups, of what a foul is and isn't, should and shouldn't be, how to affect a call. Those folks, because they're going to wait to find out what the call is, as opposed to affecting the call in real time.
9: There to be seen, not heard. That's exactly what this
4: there
9: is
4: to be seen
9: be.
4: And not heard. That's
9: one
4: a great way
9: one
4: to put
9: notable.
4: It.
9: One notable exception that you just executed. You forgot Mariska Hargitay trying to be friends, best friends with Jalen Brunson.
4: She is.
9: You forgot that one celebrity.
4: Buddy, I see the body language, the nonverbals, when she hugs him and he hugs back. I mean, for whatever reason, maybe he's got a mommy thing. I don't know. Maybe he's got a MILF thing. Maybe he came up on SVU or whatever her show is. Uh-huh. What is it, Law and Order? SVU?
9: Law and Order, SVU, yes.
4: Yeah. Meanwhile,
9: that's funny. A mommy thing.
4: I'm looking right now. I'm watching Jeremy Lin, who's on the set of ESPN's coverage outside of the Garden. And every time I look over, I keep thinking it's K.D. Lang in 1990. Everything from the facial features to the haircut. Very trailblazing K.D. Lang, women's music icon of the early 90s. I digress.
9: That is an unbelievable pull.
4: Whew, think about
9: well
4: it.
9: Done.
4: Think about the visual on that. It's a beautiful day in New York, and that's the good news. There won't be folks having to stand in the rain. It is not super, super duper hot. That's also great news. But I am concerned about the difference in sound and energy because of who's attending. The cool kids don't make that noise. They don't hoot and holler because they don't want to look silly and stupid. They pretend that they're all movie stars. People who are movie stars are not wearing the sunglasses, but there's going to be a lot of folks in sections, in levels 2, 3, and 4 wearing their sunglasses, hoping that people think that they are somebody. That's the crowd tonight at the Garden.
9: What I've gotten a kick out of is James Dolan, the owner of the Knicks and MSG and that entire empire, saying, oh, there was not going to be an outdoor fan party like there has been throughout the entire postseason because we didn't get the permits from New York City. And trying to explain away the security presence and why that party, the fan party, is not happening. And the NYPD, within minutes, coming out and saying...
4: Due
9: to the presence of the United States Secret Service, there is no fan party. It will resume Game 4. So there was no hesitation from the NYPD. They're not going to have the buck passed on to them. That was hilarious.
4: Yeah, no, that's New York, right? No. Here's the truth. Here's the real story. Uh-huh. It's unfortunate in a number of ways for fans that wanted to experience it with other people.
9: Yeah.
4: Because, first of all, it is a tremendous security risk. And we do need, at all costs, to not put our president in harm's way of any kind, of any type.
9: No doubt.
4: So, all things considered, it doesn't make any sense other than it's what the president himself would like to do. And so when you're president, you get to make decisions like where you want to come and go. And so he's entitled to do that. It's just an unnecessary risk as far as I'm concerned. It's an unnecessary. Yeah. There are certain risks that are, and this was just not one of them, that is worthwhile to me. The series price now, the New York Knicks are -500 and the Spurs are +375 on the comeback. If the Knicks win tonight, that line goes to -5,000. If the Spurs win tonight, that line comes down to Knicks -220, I'm going to guess. That's just my guess. So I'm going to say 5,000 -5,000 if, in fact, maybe even more, maybe 10 -10,000 if the Knicks win. If the Spurs win tonight, probably Knicks -220, Knicks -220, -210, somewhere in that. I'm just guessing, but it will come down more than cut in half. We got to go back to Game 2 on Friday night very briefly so we can remember what we saw. And what we saw was Karl Anthony Towns doing it again. And what we saw was Victor Wembanyama in a moment, twice, three times that was too large for him. And you have to feel for the kid in a way. You just have to, as a human being, feel for him, knowing that it's all. We had a disastrous sequence that is legacy defining if, in fact, they never return. He had the sequence in which, I mean, it's, you know, forget the offensive end. Come down to the rebound and throwing the ball off the back of Stephon Castle, who he momentarily saw and then didn't, because Wembanyama can handle the ball a little bit. So it's not a panic play. He can handle it a little bit and make certain that he can deliver the ball. That was a little rushed. That was a little panicked. And that was obviously the end of the game for them. And then on the offensive end, he doesn't drive like he did on the slam line. Was it a layup or a slam? I think it was a layup.
9: It was a layup.
4: Yeah, that he took off from beyond the free throw line. And, you know, he shot the ball and he immediately went down looking hopefully for a call, whether it went in or didn't go in. And there was no contact whatsoever. I felt for him in that moment because both ends, it's on him at that point. It's not they make that, they got a foul, they got a chance. You know, that's to win the game, Kenny. That's to win it all.
9: So let's go with the first play you mentioned, then the second play you mentioned. That was 100% on Wemby, that turnover, because you're spot on. He can handle the ball. So Stephon Castle, after the rebound, is rightfully thinking, hey, he's going to bring it down, or at least he's going to bring it near the half-court strike. Yeah, and started running up the floor. So Wembanyama throwing that outlet was a pure panic move. Castle wasn't expecting it, nor should he have been expecting it. And he's hugging the sideline. I don't know what Wembanyama thought Castle was going to do, catching the ball there. And Brunson is lurking. All he has to do is step in front of Castle and take a charge if Castle does catch that basketball.
4: You say Brunson is lurking. I'll give you another term. Brunson is baiting like a veteran cornerback that's making a rookie quarterback believe, a veteran corner who's making a rookie quarterback believe that that ball is there, that play is there, and the whole time he's just kind of waiting and he's kind of ducking to not be seen, and then he just steps in front of it and it's pick six. Jalen Brunson pick six that ball by not just lurking but baiting Victor Wembanyama. When you slow it down, and I did watch it back, slowed it down, there is the eye contact between Castle and Wembanyama, but there's such a delay between Wembanyama then beginning the motion of passing the ball to him,
9: right,
4: where Castle's back is turned, that what the hell was Wembanyama looking at? What was he sensing that he then had felt the need, hot potato, to get rid of the ball? Because that's what he did. But it's one thing if you make eye contact, you throw the ball, and Castle turns his back. What happened was they made eye contact. Castle turns his back, turns his head up court. Wembanyama then begins the process of passing the ball.
9: Right.
4: I didn't understand that.
9: No, it's just a delayed reaction. It's just a non-recognition of the moment. It is, by definition. And then the final play that you mentioned, where Wembanyama settled for the jumper instead of going to the rim, if you look at that play, the Spurs are running a pick and roll on the right wing. And so Wembanyama sets the screen, and you can see him take a step and a half towards the rim. But as soon as he looks there, Mitchell Robinson and Karl-Anthony Towns had both dropped down into the paint.
4: He didn't want that.
9: Can't catch a pass down there.
4: No.
9: So that's why he had to step to his right at the elbow. Yeah. Exactly. Or the pass is going to be tipped away. It wasn't there. And Mike Brown has had a hell of a series coaching. If go to YouTube
4: or go
9: on Twitter. I know. And he's done a spectacular job. The Knicks are literally calling out plays that the Spurs have sets called for when they're bringing it into the front court. The Knicks are calling out plays and getting themselves set defensively.
4: They're reading the Spurs mail. Mike Brown, a self-professed country music lover, is finally getting himself a little bit of shine, a little bit of love, getting some flowers. And it wasn't easy for him because, remember, he's replacing a dude that took them to the Eastern Conference Finals for the first time in a long time in Tom Thibodeau. So that storyline's kind of forgotten in all of this. The Tibbs thing is kind of forgotten. You know why it's forgotten and forgiven? Because they got through Atlanta. because they got through Philadelphia.
9: Oh, boy.
4: Because if they don't get through Philadelphia, we know what the hell. Tibbs could have. Look where Tibbs. Why do we even? It's so funny how everyone plays the results now as a fan, as a social media content creator, what have you. People, if it's the wrong decision, it's the wrong decision, whether it works or not. If it's the right decision, it's the right decision, whether it works or not. Stop playing the result. If, in fact, Brown was the right decision, then he was, regardless of what happens. If Tibbs being fired was the wrong decision, then it is regardless of. Look at me talking NBA today. Who would have thought?
9: Love that. I really like where you're at for your headspace. I've been the leader of the Mike Brown pylon parade. There's been plenty to pan over the years with him, whether it's failing to win a championship with LeBron, the Cavs finally break through once Ty Lue takes over for Mike Brown. But think about it. Mike Brown, he had a consistent winner with LeBron in Cleveland. It just didn't work out, and I think that's more in LeBron than it is Mike Brown. Then he goes to Sacramento and drags that team to the postseason with De'Aaron Fox, who's now the Spurs point guard. He was Sacramento's star when Mike Brown was there, but he gets unceremoniously booted out of there because of a conflict, reportedly, he had with De'Aaron Fox. And here he is, two wins away from winning a world championship for a team that has been below average traditionally in its entire history in the city of New York. What a redemption that would be.
4: How about De'Aaron Fox, speaking of which, trying to bait Jalen Brunson into a technical / ejection. But doing the old hockey ploy of, we got to do something. We got to find a way to get this particular guy in trouble. We got to do something. And so basically Brunson's father, who's an assistant coach for the Knicks, is walking down onto the court to intervene himself before Tony Brothers, the referee, who did it again, who did what he does

0: No, just the other night. Do you realize on Friday night what the NBA gave us, what the NBA did? Do you realize? Tony Brothers for game two. Once again, Kenny, Spurs playoff record under Tony Brothers heading into game two, 14-4 against the spread, 16-2 straight up. Spurs were 89% to win games when he was the head official, and he was, and they were 78% against the spread. But you say, okay, well, that happens. What about the Knicks? When Tony Brothers was the head official for Knicks playoff games, they went 2-8 against the spread. That's 20% against the spread. And they were 3-7. They were 30% straight up to win the game. And according to Daily Ref, quote, I think it's pretty clear what the league wants tonight.
1: He tried to do it again. He tried.
0: Yeah, I mean, the NBA, at this point, you kind of have to give up. I don't know these officials tonight. I don't know any of their tendencies. I don't know if they call games. Do you know? Do you have any? I mean, I know the names. I know the names from games. I just don't know the style. It's not a Scott, what's-his-face situation.
1: Foster.
0: Well, don't say his last name because then, you know, then he reappears. We did this last week.
1: Oh, that's right. Yeah. No, three Voldemort. Times. Yeah, you're right.
0: You can say Scott Foster twice. You just can't say
1: Don't
0: Scott
1: do it again.
0: A third time, right?
1: Yeah, don't do it
0: Tony,
1: again.
0: Tony
1: it
0: Brothers, again. Just every time I see him, I'm like, why are they letting Tracy Morgan referee this game? Everyone knows he's an enormous Knicks fan. Like, well, that's not Tracy Morgan. To me, Tony Brothers looks like Tracy Morgan dressed up as Eddie Murray for Halloween. That's what he looks like to me. Think about Eddie Murray, the baseball great.
1: Yes, I am never going to be able to look at Tony Brothers again without thinking of good old Eddie Murray in an Orioles helmet. That is
0: Tony Brothers. Tony Brothers looks like Tracy Morgan dressed up as Eddie Murray for Halloween, is what he looks like.
1: Wow. That
0: real
1: is,
0: quick, woo. Victor Wembanyama, 27.5, the over or under, Kenny?
1: Under.
0: Jalen Brunson, 26.5, over or under, Kenny?
1: Over. He's going to be chucking.
0: Carl Anthony Towns, over or under, 17.5.
1: Under.
0: I'm going to take the Spurs to win this game tonight. I'm going to take the Spurs to win this game tonight based on all things considered and the great equalizer that is the presidential visit and the fans and the price point to get in. Subscribe to JC and Ken wherever you get your podcast. We're back to do it again tomorrow. It's JC and Ken with Fox Sports South Florida. 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

0: Dang. Was that at a Tiger game?
1: That was.
0: Because the crowd sounded. I didn't know that many people were going to Tiger game.
1: I ain't
0: going to
1: lie.
0: They lost 20 out of 24. I thought people stopped going.
1: They might have pumped in some sound. I know Solomon ain't that loud. Our Solomon, we know.
0: Solomon loves the Tiger.
1: He ain't that loud. My goodness.
0: But am I right? Like did that sound like a Tiger game?
1: That was from last season. That was a postseason last
2: year. It's hot out. You know, once it starts getting hot out, you're going to want to go out.
1: I do got a few people who go. And the tickets, listen, the tickets aren't New York Knicks prices.
2: Exactly.
0: They're like, you could take a family to a baseball game.
1: Summer out there, go out there, enjoy it. Yeah, I had to do it. All right, so again, that's Tigers Radio there. 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Who do you want to sing? National anthem. Anybody in the world right now. Anybody.
0: Bad
1: Stevie
0: Bunny.
1: Nicks. No,
0: why can't I have Bad Bunny?
1: Because you don't know a single Bad Bunny song.
0: Huh?
1: Did you enjoy his Super Bowl performance?
0: Yeah.
1: Halftime?
0: But he did a good job.
1: Yeah,
0: there,
1: you
0: right?
1: Just. I know why you want him there. Look at you being political.
0: Being
1: Rob
0: devious.
1: P stands for political. Mary, who you want? Who would you? Anybody.
2: I don't think there's anyone good enough. Actually, I don't know. I don't think there's anyone good enough right now.
1: Rob G, who are you? Anybody?
3: Problem is, she ain't American. Obviously, Adele sing, but she's not American. So
1: she doesn't have to be American. See, that's so American of you.
3: But wouldn't that just feel like it would defeat the purpose?
0: No, I think
1: she
0: you
1: can
0: sing.
3: She can sing.
1: Oh, without a doubt.
0: Oh, I'm with Adele.
1: No, she can absolutely blow.
0: Yeah.
1: Now, granted, her.
0: What about, what you said, Stevie Nicks? You know, I mean, Stevie's almost 80. You know what I mean?
2: No.
3: Let her get to see that.
1: That's what I said. I thought you would want to see Stevie.
3: Let her do it.
2: Michael Jackson didn't like her singing We Are the World.
1: Oh, he didn't back then.
2: Exactly.
1: Right.
2: So why would we let him sing National Anthem?
1: Mike was, he stuck his nose up a lot of people. Like, you ain't doing it how I would do it.
3: For you to bring up the nose at a time like this is just inappropriate.
1: Man. Then you got to relax. You got to relax. Give me Beyonce.
2: Beyonce would be fine.
1: Yeah.
2: I think Lady Gaga would kill it.
1: Hadn't she done it? She did it at the Super Bowl. Remember when she jumped off and caught the football? That was actually pretty dope.
3: Man's
1: for her.
3: Team.
1: I'll give her credit for that. All right. Wemby, you got to get it done.
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8: This is going to be fun.
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8: Let's not overreact.
6: This is Covino and Rich.
8: There is some controversy about Wemby maybe being too emotional.
9: Well, just keep in mind, everything that you do in life, everything celebrities do, athletes, we're all thinking, well, how could someone have a problem with such and such? And someone does, right? For everything you think is universally loved, there's people that don't like it. Or you might think, oh, that's beautiful. Who could have a problem with that? Someone's got a problem with it. And Kevin Garnett, I know he's doing a pod, trying to create some buzz and give his thoughts. But Kevin Garnett is the guy that's like, yo, too emotional. Take a listen.
10: Crying in Western Conference Finals. That was too emotional for that to be the... That was too emotional for me.
11: Oh, what?
8: Now, you can't discredit what an NBA champion... caliber of a Kevin Garnett says. Yeah, you can't discredit KG's career and what he expects from a champion and what he expects moving forward. But the last time he won was in 2008. The breed of young man today is way different than the breed of young man